Welcome along to the second hour of this week's edition of Escape to the 80s, Level 42, Living It Up, The Sun Goes Down from 1983, and Kelly Marie Feels Like I'm in Love, number one in 1980, a song written by Ray Dorsey from the band Mungo Jerry, a song originally apparently intended for Elvis Presley to record, but he never got round to it. This is Escape to the 80s. I'm Richard Todd here on your number one station. And now we play you something by the late Bonnie Tyler. Passed away in 2026, sadly. Aged 75 years old. Here's one of her big songs from the 80s, from 1985, Holding Out for a Hero.

The late Bonnie Tyler holding out for a hero on this week's Escape to the 80s. Okay, back to our classic album now, Zenyatta Mondatta by The Police. Here's track number 3.

track number three on the album, and our track number three, When the World is Running Down, You Make the Best of What's Still Around. There's Sting, Andy Sumner, and of course, Stuart Copeland, The Police, Zenyatta Mondatta, our featured album. One more track coming up before the end of the show.

Dr. Beat Will See You Now. Gloria Estefan, the Miami Sound Machine from 1984, when they were simply known as the Miami Sound Machine. Dr. Beats. Before that, Phil Fearon, Hymn of Galaxy fame, a song that was made famous in the 1970s by a guy called Tony Ottoria. You heard I Can Prove It. It's 1980 now. From the movie Xanadu, great soundtrack, not such a great film though.

over the world. The Electric Light Orchestra. Rock Block on the way. Three 80s rock songs this week, starring Huey Lewis in the News, Bryan Adams, and Queen on the way as Escape to the 80s continues.

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0: Hi, folks. This is Ken Michaels. Join me for The Beatles' Every Little Thing, a show that covers every song released from the Fab Four as a group and in their solo careers. 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
1: And now it's back to the music and back to the 80s on Escape to the 80s with Richard Todd. And now another 80s triple play on Escape to the 80s.

three 80s rock songs back to back on the Rock Block each week. Queen, It's the Kind of Magic from 1986. Also from 86, Huey Lewis and the News, Hip to Be Square. And from the year before, Bryan Adams from the album Reckless, Summer of 69. Soul Selection and the Rock Block will return on the programme next week. Another track coming up from the Police's album Zenyatta Mondatta. That's our classic album this week. But now we head back to 1989. Tina Turner, The Best, on Escape to the 80s.

Sheena Easton, Modern Girl from 1980. And Tina Turner, The Best. Escape to the 80s on your number one station. Time now for the final track from our classic album, Zenyatta Mondatta by The Police is the album. And here's the fourth and final track that we'll play you this week.

The fourth track from our featured album, the final track from our featured album. We've been playing tracks from Zenyatta Mondatta by The Police this week. Their 1980 album, their third album, studio album, released in 1980. And that's Canary in a Coal Mine, wrapping up the classic featured album tracks for this week. And of course, we'll have another album for you on the programme next time. Two tracks to play you before we finish today. Thank you very much for your company on the programme this week. Escape to the 80s will return next week. Right here on your number one station, the Rock Block returns, as does the Soul Selection. As I mentioned, another classic featured album, and of course, the best music from the 1980s. Tracks like these to close, as we head back to 1980 now with Gary Numan and I Die, You Die. And then it'll be Depeche Mode from 1982 and Leave in Silence. Have yourselves a great week. And I'll talk to you next time when Escape to the 80s will return.

0: Hi, folks. This is Ken Michaels. Join me for The Beatles' Every Little Thing, a show that covers every song released from the Fab Four as a group and in their solo careers. 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Catch two back-to-back hours of The Beatles' Every Little Thing with me, Ken Michaels, every Thursday from 4 to 6 p.m. UK time, only here on the station for great moments and great music, Mersey Radio.
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band that's still going. Oh yeah. Bay City Rollers and the Summer Love Sensation. Hey, great to have you company along. This is Vinyl Days, playing out on your favourite radio station. And it's Alec Nicol with you for the next 2 hours. Good to have you company along. I'll give you 60s, 70s, 80s and even 90s music as well. So stick with us. Two from the 80s. Loico, he'll come your way after this from Fleetwood Mac.

0: 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No way to control it. You're totally automatic whenever you're around. And like this.
1: Who said that?
0: Vinyl Days.

great old tune from the 80s, Lottie Cole and the Commotions. And that's a brand new friend. And before that, from the album Tango in the Night, Fleetwood Mac. One of the biggest albums of the year, in fact, and The Family Man. Well, it's final days playing out on your favourite radio station. I'll tell you about a very silly man from Egypt very shortly. In the meantime, this is Candy Staten.

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0: And what's wrong with that? What's wrong with that? Absolutely nothing. Wing, Silly Love Songs.
1: The Three in a Row Quiz.
0: Taking us into this. Right, question number one. Which US state is named on the label of a Jack Daniels bottle? Which US state is named on the label of a Jack Daniels bottle? Question number two. How many feet are there in a fathom? How many feet are there in a fathom? And question number three. A couple celebrating their crystal wedding anniversary have been married for how many years? A couple celebrating their crystal wedding anniversary have been married for how many years? Have a think about that. Give you it again very shortly. Top three of the past, we are going back to April 1976. And that is just around the corner, right after this. From Gary Numan, from the 80s, and the big number one hit single is Cars.

0: something. I think they're underrated. The band Smokey and Lay Back in the Arms. Always like their songs. Anyway, this is Vinyl Days, playing out on your favourite radio station. If you want to get in contact, there is loads of ways in which to do it, even. You ever stop speaking and you don't know why? I just did that there. You can get me on Facebook under Vinyl Days Radio Show. You can give us a cheeky like. Or you can go onto the main website and we are going to rip that to pieces. That website is getting redone. It's all the www.vinyldays.co.uk. You can also find out about the Love Zone on there as well. Lots of things to look at, lots of things to do. You can play games and all of that sort of malarkey. And just before we head into the top three of the past, I'm going to leave you with this thought. If you've seen an animal in trouble, what would you do? Would you try and help it? Or if you personally were not able to help, you would approach other people and just would all band together and sort the problem out. Would you wait 5 years to sort the problem out? That's what happened in Egypt. 5 years this animal waited to be saved. I'll tell you about it very shortly.
1: Great oldies. Great oldies. Vinyl Days.
2: April
1: 1976. Top three of the past. Number three.

Was that really April 1976? It was. Brotherhood of Man got us underway with Save Your Kisses For Me. John Miles and his one-hit wonder, Music. Great song from him. And there's Billy Ocean and The Love Really Hurts Without You. Final days on your favourite radio station as we head into the 80s. And this is Irene Cara.

going to admit I prefer that version than the version done by the Village People. They did go west as well. But that's a 90s version from the Pet Shop Boys. Let me give you the answers to this. Which US state is named on the label of a Jack Daniels bottle? It's Tennessee. Oh yeah. How many feet are there in a fathom? Well, I didn't have a fathom. The answer is 6. And a couple celebrating their crystal wedding anniversary have been married for how many years? It's been 15 years. So there you go. If you got those three, well done to you. I can tell you quickly this story, right? It's real, honestly. A cat who spent 5 years trapped behind a wall at a railway station has finally been freed after the Facebook campaign alerted animal lovers to the monkey's plight. Bizzo the cat apparently crawled into the hole in the metro station in Cairo, Egypt in 2010 when he was a little kitten, but he grew too big to get back out again. He was only said to have survived because an elderly man fed him and gave him water every day. The man, known as Uncle Abdul, even visited the station during the 2011 revolution, when large parts of the city were in chaos. A previous rescue attempt failed after the cat became scared and ran further into the wall. The wall could not be broken, as it would have been considered damage to public property under Egyptian law. But the plight of Bizzo came to the attention of the animal rights activators after the photo of the cat's tail hanging from behind the wall was posted on Facebook. Workers were brought in to help, and the rescue mission took more than 5 hours. The terrified cat only emerged from the hole after one worker, named Amar, went inside to bring him out. Sadly, Bizzo disappeared before anyone could catch him. He shot out the hole and out the station. Now, the question you've got to ask yourself there is, the old man fed him faithfully for 5 years. Why did not tell people about him beforehand? Seems a bit strange to me, yeah. Very strange indeed. Well, I'll tell you something that's not strange. Hour 2 of Vinyl Days is coming up, and 3 big songs kicking off part 2 will come from the Glasgow band Simple Minds.

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0: Hi, folks. This is Ken Michaels. Join me for The Beatles' Every Little Thing, a show that covers every song released from the Fab Four as a group and in their solo careers. It's over 60 years of music and over 100 albums to pick from. Catch two back-to-back hours of The Beatles' Every Little Thing with me, Ken Michaels, every Thursday from 4 to 6 p.m. UK time, only here on the station for great moments and great music, Mersey Radio.
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Three there from Simple Minds. Taken from the movie The Breakfast Club in the 80s. That was about the best part of the movie, if I remember it right. They are number one, Don't You Forget About Me. And before that, The Glittering Prize, and underway with Alive and Kicking. That's it. We are Alive and Kicking into part two of Vinyl Days. Still got about 47 minutes left together. Funeral quiz is all organised. Also got a great story to tell you about a stupid sportsman. We'll get to that shortly. But do you know something we haven't done for a while? We haven't headed back in time to the 60s. So I think it's time we did that. And time for some Motown. In the shape of this one from Jimmy Ruffin.

Are you single and looking for love? I was too, until I found Variety Dating. It's quick and easy to sign up. For more information, just head to the website www.varietydating.co.uk.

0: three in a row quiz.
1: Oh, I've met a few of them in my time. Managers, it's brilliant. That's the sound of Daryl Hall and Joe Oates from the 80s, of course. Great old tune from them. Right then, let's move into this, the three in a row quiz. Question number one, the song Lock, Be a Lady, features in which musical? The song Lock, Be a Lady, features in which musical? Question number two, Kodiak Island is in which US state? Kodiak Island is in which US state? And question three, in which year were premium bonds first issued in Britain? In which year were premium bonds first issued in Britain? I'll give you a clue, it was in the 50s. You can take it from there. So have a think about those three, I will give you the answers very shortly. Right now, let's bring in this one from the 60s. It's the sound of Andy Williams.

0: song.
1: Yeah, I forgot just how good that song was. Right, said Fred, and I'm too sexy. Not true. Let me give you a three-in-a-row quiz again. The song Luck, Be a Lady features in which musical? The song Luck, Be a Lady features in which musical? Kodiak Island is in which US state? Kodiak Island is in which US state? If you watch The Deadliest Catch, you'll know it. Kodiak Island. At question number three, in which year were premium bonds first issued in Britain? It was in the 50s. That's all I'll tell you about that one. Also, in the next 29 minutes before we finish, I'll tell you about the stupid boxer who went into the ring to have a serious fight with someone and did something rather stupid that everybody laughed at and thought, what a chump. So that will come your way shortly, but first of all, let's get this bit of business out the way.
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That's what I like about the Eagles. You get value for money. All 6 minutes, 19 seconds worth of the Eagles' Lion Eyes. And before that, Elton John, and from the Lion King, Circle of Life, and on the way with the Culture Club. And they were talking about the victims. A couple more to go from me right here on Vinyl Days. Let's head into the 70s. Bachman, Turner, Overdrive. You ain't seen nothing yet.

0: here, I tell you, time has went quick. Backman Turner Overdrive, you ain't seen nothing yet. I reckon it's time I give you the answers to this.
1: The Three in a Row Quiz.
0: Now, the song Luck, Be a Lady features in which musical? It was Guys and Dolls. Question 2, Kodiak Island is in which US state? It's Alaska. It's on the Bering Sea. And if you know your deadliest catch, you'll know that. In what year were premium bonds first introduced into Britain? It was 1956. A long time ago, yes. Still to tell you about the boxer. Dude, it's definitely a bit of a pillock. I'll tell you about that after this. It comes from Maria Vidal. One of the big movies of the 80s. This is Body Rock right here on Vinyl Days. Good to have your company along.

wonder whatever happened to her. She had a bit of body rock, then she seemed to disappear. Never mind, good old tune there, Maria Vidal. So here you go, this is the story I was telling you about. The two boxers get into the ring with the referee. Referee has a look about, says, everything's fine, let's get this going. But a boxing fight had to be temporarily stopped after one of the fighters' mobile phone fell out his trunks. Marvin Jones, for some bizarre reason, felt the need to take his device into the ring with him. He tucked the phone into his waistband, but it only took seconds of the first round for it to fall out onto the canvas. A rather bemused-looking ref then proceeded to pick the phone up and hand it back to the Jonesy's corner. It didn't get much better for Jones, who went on to be knocked out by his opponent in the first round. A result which leaves him with just 2 career wins to his name and 5 losses. 40 seconds into the rounds and his phone fell out. There you go. How silly. So anyway, that's it from me to you. Thanks a lot for your company on this edition of Vinyl Days. Hope you've enjoyed it. It certainly has been a quick one. Don't forget the website's all the www.vinyldays.co.uk. Or you can get me on Facebook under Vinyl Days Radio Show. Till we meet again, look after yourself and each other. I'll leave you with this from Tom Petty. Bye-bye.

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0: Hello, welcome back to the Dark Side of the Moon for another 2 hours of classic progressive rock with yours truly, Gary Jackson. We'll have a sloppy bit in the middle, and we'll have an intro quiz towards the end of the programme. But we will start with something that, if you're a fan of vintage classic rock music, probably needs no introduction. If you're not, this will be Led Zeppelin.
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We started off this week with Led Zeppelin from their fourth album and Misty Mountain Hop, and there was Peter Bardens and a song called Tear Down the Wall. That was from a compilation called Let the Electric Children Play. Now this is from Black Sabbath's fourth album, a song called Cornucopia.

0: Black Sabbath from the fourth album. I think that was the last one to be issued on the Spiral Vertigo label, and that was called Cornucopia.
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We started off that pairing with Colosseum. I think that was from their album Colosseum, but a lot of people, myself included for years, called it For Those About to Die, We Salute You, because the front cover had a monolith of some sort on it with that caption. That was a song called Debut, and we followed them with Crosby, Stills and Nash and their version of Joni Mitchell's Woodstock. Can I say thanks for all the nice comments coming in about The Dark Side of the Moon? For a show that started off as a three-month trial about 15 years ago, it's sort of taken on a life of its own, and it's great to know that I'm not the only one who remembers all this music. Talking of remembering music, thanks very much to Eddie, who's been in touch. Eddie lives in Southend in Essex, and says some nice things about the show, and also said what a great Def Leppard fan he is. So he said, how about playing something by them?

0: Def Leppard were first of those two, as suggested by Eddie, with Rock, Rock Till You Drop. And they were followed by the Fabulous Thunderbirds and a song called I Believe I'm in Love.
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First of those two was a band called Audience, and possibly the nearest they got to a hit single, Belladonna Moonshine. And they were followed by John Anderson from an album called Change We Must and a song called Hurry Home. Now from their second album, imaginatively titled Kayak 2, this is Dutch band Kayak and Trust in the Machine.

0: Kayak and a song called Trust in the Machine. They have made about 20 odd albums over the years, Kayak. Very worthwhile checking them out if you haven't come across them before. Now we're off to the sloppy bit in the middle of the Dark Side of the Moon.
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0: the sloppy bit, more or less in the middle of the dark side of the moon this week. We started off with Ian Hunter from his album Defiance Part 1 and a song called Guernica, followed by John Mayer from his album Heavier Things and Come Back to Bed. Then Jimi Hendrix and a song called Angel. And we finished off with Genesis from the album Selling England by the Pound, the first lead vocal attempt, and a successful one, I think, by Phil Collins with the band when Peter Gabriel was still there. That was a song called More Fool Me.
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0: Hi, folks. This is Ken Michaels. 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
4: Genesis, Pink Floyd, Jethro Tull, all here on the dark side of the moon.

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That's Pink Floyd. And a song simply called Sheep. And I bet they didn't get any royalties either.

Great stuff. Pink Floyd there and Sheep. Now from their 1991 album The World, this is the wonderful Pendragon and a song called Prayer.

0: Pendragon and a song called Prayer, followed by Barclay James Harvest from an early album called Barclay James Harvest and Other Short Stories. And if my memory serves me correctly, they were one of the bands being touted around as the new Beatles, because when that was released, the musical world was somewhat in mourning for the Beatles, and just about anybody that made a tuneful song was classed as the new Beatles back in those times.
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That's Bebop Deluxe from their album Axe Victim and a song called Jets at Dawn. This is the, well, it's the intro quiz for this week. Do you remember who this is and what the song's called? Don't bother contacting the studio if you think you know, because I'll play it for you in about 5 minutes' time. Here it is again. Now we move on with Leon Russell. And if you're not familiar with Leon Russell, he's very well worth looking up. He was into everything musically during his career. If they were famous, he probably played with them. Well, here he is with one of his tracks from a solo album called Leon Russell and the Shelter People, an old Bob Dylan song.

Leon Russell and his version of A Hard Rain's Gonna Fall. This was our version for this week anyway of The Dark Side of the Moon. Hope you enjoyed it and that you'll join me same time next week for another look back at classic progressive rock. I'll leave you as usual with the answer to the intro quiz, which was Richard and Linda Thompson and the title track to their album I Wanna See the Bright Lights Tonight.

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3: Welcome along to this week's edition of the A to Z of UK hits. I'm right here on your number one station. Hope you're well this week. Thanks for joining me. I'm Richie Todd with you for the next 60 minutes, looking back over the UK singles charts when they first began, November 1952, playing the hits alphabetically from A to Z. Starting off this week, 1985, Scritti Politti on the way.
1: When you do oldies, you gotta do them right. And we like to get things right all the time. On the A to Z of hits, with Richie on your radio.

Dina Carroll, Perfect Year, number 5 in 1993. And Scritti Pilitti to get things underway from 1985, The Perfect Way. So welcome along to the A to Z of UK Hits. I'm running again for another week. And next stop is 2005, Perfection. Here's Danny Minogue.

Remix produced by the Soul Seekers. There's Danny Minogue, number 11 in 2005, with that track called Perfection. The wonderful thing about this show, wonderful may be the word, it may not be the word, is we can go from songs like that to tracks like this as we now head back to 1962.

There's Peter and the Wolf by the Clyde Valley Stompers, reached number 25 in the charts in 1962. Okay, next up, two versions of the Peter Gunn theme, the original from 1959 from Duane Eddy, and Duane makes an appearance on the Art of Noises remake from 1986.

That's The Art of Noise featuring Duane Eddy. Number 8 in 1986 and Duane on his own. Number 6 in 1959, the Peter Gunn theme. Okay, let's stick in the 50s for this next track, 1959.

0: Number 9 in 1959, Chris Barber. That is Petite Fleur. And we finish in the year 2000 with another track that got to number 9 in the charts, The Warp Brothers versus Aquagen. This is Fat, spelt P-H-A-T-T, bass.
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I want you to stop. 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It'll show you you're alive. And listen to this fat bass that will send the blood coursing through your veins.

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Elton John from 1975 and Philadelphia Freedom. Number 12 in the charts in 75, and from 97 again, part two of the show underway. Phenomenon LL Cool J, number 9 in 97. A to Z of UK hits. 1992, our next stop, Forever People, spelt P-H-O-R-E-V-E-R, people. Yes, I know. Is the Shaman.

People, 1992. Okay, we got one, two, three songs called Photograph on the show, and we'll start with this one.

The year is 2008. Nickelback, their song Photograph. 1973 before that, Ringo Starr, number 8 in the charts with his song called Photograph. And we've got one more Photograph song to play you, and that one is from Ed Sheeran, taken from his 2014 album Multiply, peaking at number 15 in the charts. Here is Ed Sheeran then, and Photograph.

0: Ed Sheeran.
1: I will remember how you kissed.
0: Photograph from 2014.
1: Under the lamppost back on 6th Street. Hearing you whisper through the phone. Wait for me to come home.
0: Thank you. Okay. Two more tracks to play on the program this week. Physical is the title of both of them. And we'll start in 1981. Remember the video? Olivia Newton-John, number 7 in the charts in 81.

Olivia Newton-John, the title track from her 1981 album Physical, peaked at number 7 in the charts in the UK in 1981. Penultimate track on the programme this week. Thank you very much for your company. We'll pick up the baton. And it's going to be Lonnie Donegan to get the show underway next week. So we head back to the early 1960s. You've got 7 days to try and figure out what that track might be. But before we go, we have to play you one more song, and that is Physical by Dua Lipa, number 3 in the charts in 2020. Thanks for listening to this week's A to Z of UK Hits. Look after yourselves, and I'll talk to you next time.

0: survey of managers says. The Chartered Management Institute is calling for a joint approach. Their CEO is Anne Frank.
1: Employers and educators and the young people themselves need to work together to create these opportunities. And once the young people are in work, to give them, again, the skills and confidence they need to progress.
0: The UK and France are boosting police numbers on the French coast to tackle a rise in so-called mega dinghies crossing at the English Channel. The Prime Minister will meet French President Emmanuel Macron at Downing Street later, with migration expected to be high on the agenda. A new team of 45 British officers will join French police on western beaches. The King quoted Shakespeare saying, "What's past is prologue," after walking the length of the Bayeux Tapestry with Emmanuel Macron. The piece has returned to the UK for the first time in almost 1,000 years to be on display at the British Museum as part of a special agreement between the UK and France. And Katie Bolter has suffered a US Open nightmare. The British number one was thrashed 6-1, 6-love by Caroline Machova in less than an hour, her heaviest ever Grand Slam defeat. That's the latest from Radio News Hub. I'm Frankie Hersine.
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4: Your local weather.
0: Cloudy across the south with some light drizzle. Elsewhere, largely dry with sunny spells. Rain across northern parts later on. Possibly some thunderstorms in Scotland. Highs of 25 degrees Celsius in the south and a bit cooler further north.
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7: Giovanni Panice has said the BBC's investigation into Amanda Abington's allegations on Strictly Come Dancing was the right thing to do. The dancing programme was the subject of a review in 2024 after the actress alleged that Panice, her professional partner, bullied and harassed her during the competition. 16 allegations were investigated in total, 6 of which were upheld. Panice was cleared of 10 of the most serious allegations. Star Trek fans will soon be able to get their hands on collectible coins which celebrate 60 years of the iconic sci-fi show. The Royal Mint has unveiled two 50p coins, one featuring the Vulcan salute and the other showcasing four spacecraft spanning different eras of the franchise. The Mint says the coins feature some colour to reflect the advances in colour television made in the 1960s. And if you're currently enjoying the puzzling crimes in the BBC detective series Ludwig, then you'll be pleased to hear there's going to be a Christmas special. David Mitchell and Anna Maxwell Martin will be joined by the likes of Sir David Suchet, Jason Fleming, Joe Wilkinson and Kathy Tyson in the festive episode.

full of love. Time, my darling, is standing still. Tonight, my love, I believe that we are the only two people in the world. Oh, by the way, did you bring your guitar?

And a very good morning. Coming up to 10 minutes past 7 on this Thursday morning, penultimate show for me this week. Where's this week gone? It seems to have flown by. It's like I jumped in the TARDIS and flew away. Anyway, that's Cass Elliot, Make Your Own Kind of Music, before Laura Green and Moonlight Music. And you know what? It's you as well. So welcome, 60s and 70s through till 8 o'clock this morning. And then, of course, the show continues in various forms, but always fun, I hope. Anyway.

Amen for man. So and his semi-detached suburban for Mr. James. Before that, 4 plus 2. Silent. That's concrete and clay. Or put it another way, it's 6. And before that, did we do a little cast on it? We did, of course we did. Oh, did we throw some Herman's Hermits in there as well? We did, didn't we? And can't you hear my heartbeat? Ba-dum, ba-dum, ba-dum. Yeah, ba-dum, ba-dum. Now, on this day, back in 1967, Sweden changed from driving on the left to driving on the right. It happened at 4:50 a.m. on this very day in 1967. So there you go. Wonder if they'd, you know, I wonder if that would even work today. Would we have to do that? Because the whole country came to a standstill and swapped over. It was as easy for them as that. But maybe there were less cars on the road then, weren't there? Could you imagine trying that today? Mm-hmm. In this country, my goodness, everyone's swapping around on the motor. Oh dear, no, it's just a nightmare at the end of the day, isn't it, really? Oh dear me. Right, some Turtles. She'd rather be with me.

The Beatles, Maxwell Silverhammer. Before that, the Turtles, and She'd Rather Be With Me. Now, on this day back in 1976, NASA's Viking 2 spacecraft successfully landed on Mars. Then it continued on its journey, landed on Bounty, a Snickers, a marathon bar back then. Wouldn't it have been a marathon bar back then, wouldn't it? Yes. No, seriously, NASA Viking 2 spacecraft successfully landed on Mars on this day back in 1976. We like to give you a little bit of history now and again, don't we? Right, a bit of Eagles, a bit of Desperado, and then a bit of Jim Gross. Oh, I'm going to Pete. Yeah, I am. I'm going to fit some Pete Wingfield in as well, an 18 with a bullet.

Oh, an absolute classic. 18 with a bullet, that's Pete Winfield, before that Jim Croce. And I'll have to say, I love you in this song. And of course before that, another classic from the Eagles with Desperado. It is your breakfast show, it is coming up to 27 minutes to the hour of 8, if you're clock watching, or having to head out anywhere in particular. Hopefully you can hang around till 10 o'clock this morning. Or listen in the car. You know you can do that with that. CarPlay, of course. It's as easy as that. Right, let's do some Osmonds and a little Elton John and little Elvis coming your way.

That was track 8, would you believe? On the album called Blue Hawaii. Of course, Rockahula Baby from Elvis. Great movie as well, Blue Hawaii. It's one of my favourites, has to be said. Before that, Elton John, Saturday Night is All Right for Fighting. No, it's not. No night is good for fighting. No time is good for fighting. Be nice, be kind, be respectful. Before that, The Osmonds and a little bit of The Proud One. Staying with the music.

A little Candina. Dawn, Tony Orlando before that, Piccadilly Witch, and the same old feeling. And before that, Johnny Johnson, the Bandwagon. A little sweet aspiration. Just about taking us out of 60s and 70s for the penultimate time this week. We'll, of course, return tomorrow morning at 7 a.m. But up to the news we go. We'll do a little ELO, Mr. Blue Sky, and a bit of Meatloaf. 2 out of 3 ain't bad. And I'll see you after the news at 8 o'clock.

0: Tory leader Kemi Badenoch will tell us how she thinks the government should raise an extra £10 billion a year for defence later. Among her ideas are sweeping welfare cuts and ending VAT exemptions for motability cars. She asked Prime Minister Andy Burnham about how he would meet the target in the Commons at Prime Minister's Questions yesterday. Elsewhere, the British Retail Consortium has written to the Chancellor urging him to raise the employer national insurance threshold to boost job creation at the autumn budget. They say the 2024 budget change costs retailers £1.74 billion. Tom Holder is their spokesperson.
1: If we can manage to raise the threshold, it will allow employers to try and bring in more people into their jobs, more retail workers, try and reverse the trend that has seen over 100,000 fewer jobs over the last 2 years.
0: Young people are leaving education without being work ready. That's what managers have reported in a survey from the Chartered Management Institute.
2: We need to train line managers on how to manage, for example, mental health issues, which one in every four young persons says they have, or how to manage coach people in their first job.
0: That's their CEO, Anne Frank. They're calling for a joint approach from young people, educators and employers to address the NEETS issue. The government are working with France to step up efforts to stop migrants crossing the Channel in larger dinghies. Andy Burnham is meeting French President Emmanuel Macron in London today. We're tackling people smuggling gangs among the key issues. 45 British officers are being sent to France, almost tripling police resources on its western beaches. Scotland's largest local authority, Glasgow, is facing a budget gap of almost £110 million this year and the next. The local government watchdog says they've got a number of difficult decisions ahead. And Parkrun is coming to more kids across the UK. The London Marathon Foundation's promised £3 million to set up 200 new junior events in areas of high deprivation. Junior Parkrun says the money will help break down barriers children face, supporting their health, happiness and well-being. From Radio News Hub, I'm Frankie Hersine.
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5: Your local weather.
0: Cloudy across the south with some light drizzle. Elsewhere, largely dry with sunny spells. Rain across northern parts later on. Possibly some thunderstorms in Scotland. Highs of 25 degrees Celsius in the south and a bit cooler further north.
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8: Giovanni Panice has said the BBC's investigation into Amanda Abington's allegations on Strictly Come Dancing was the right thing to do. The dancing programme was the subject of a review in 2024 after the actress alleged that Panice, her professional partner, bullied and harassed her during the competition. 16 allegations were investigated in total, six of which were upheld. Panice was cleared of 10 of the most serious allegations. Star Trek fans will soon be able to get their hands on collectible coins which celebrate 60 years of the iconic sci-fi show. The Royal Mint has unveiled two 50p coins, one featuring the Vulcan salute and the other showcasing four spacecraft spanning different eras of the franchise. The Mint says the coins feature some colour to reflect the advances in colour television made in the 1960s. And if you're currently enjoying the puzzling crimes in the BBC detective series Ludwig, then you'll be pleased to hear there's going to be a Christmas special. David Mitchell and Anna Maxwell Martin will be joined by the likes of Sir David Suchet, Jason Fleming, Joe Wilkinson and Kathy Tyson in the festive episode.

kicking off your second hour this morning. Busted, year 3000, and there you go with McFly. A little bit of Stargirl, all right. In this hour, of course, we've got our musical choice song. A little feature we started a few weeks ago where we pick a song from a famous musical, from stage, or from film, or of a little bit of both. You know, just for a little bit of fun on a Thursday morning. Of course, we'll also have a look at what day it is today. And it's a short one, I have to admit. It's a short what day it is because it's only a couple. But we'll tell you about those momentarily. Right now, a bit of Lou Graham. Lost in the Shadows from the Lost Boys. And then a little Ocean Colour Scene.

Ocean Colour Scene, 100 Miles High City. Before that, Lou Graham and Lost in the Shadows. Right, are you ready to have a look at what day it is today? Well, of course, it is a Thursday. It's day 246 of this year, and there is 119 days left till we hit 2027. Today is Merchant... Merchant Navy Day. We honour the men and women of the Merchant Navy and hope to see the Red Ensign flying high across the UK. It's also... a little bit of Welsh Rabbit Day today, a good excuse for a sort of cheesy, toasty, typey, potatoy, typey thing. Very nice, glorious cheese on toast in various forms. There are different recipes for that, to be honest. If you have a recipe for Welsh Rabbit, let me know what's in it. We know cheese is in it, but what else? What else do you put into a little bit of a Welsh Rabbit? Apart from that Welsh Rabbit is my cheese on toast. Ooh. Nothing against the Welsh, they're lovely people. Why are they going north? Let's do Ecky and the... Ecky? Ecky Thump. Echo and the Bunny Man, bring on the dancing horses.

That's Dream Academy. Edge of Forever. Before that, Echo and the Bunny Man and Bring On the Dancing Horses. Now, I've got a very special guest joining me next week on the Breakfast Show for a little bit of a chat. She's been on the show a few times, and she's joining me all the way from Australia before she heads back over to the UK to do some more gigs, including Butlins and one at the Vauxhall Tavern as well, which will take place in November. Now, who am I talking about? I'm talking about the lady from this. Yes, Teresa Bazaar will be joining me on Tuesday morning for a little bit of a chat. And I say a little bit of a chat. Knowing her, knowing me, it will be quite a good, long, interesting chat. Hope you can join us. Here's Dollar.

0: That's Teresa Bizarre from Dollar joining us on The Breakfast Show on Tuesday next week for a bit of a chat. Lovely lady. Seen her live a few years ago. I have been invited to the gig down in London. We'll see if I can make that one down. But we will be giving away tickets for that. So stay tuned next week and the week after, and we'll let you know how you can enter that, of course.
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0: Keith Hampshire. Tell you about him afterwards. Because he played Oliver on the stage.

Keith Hampshire. And Where Is the Love? When he starred as Oliver in the January of onwards, 1961, in Lineup Arts musical in the New Theatre in London, alongside Ron Moody, Georgia Brown, and Phil Paul Wilson Jones. Now you wonder, well, Keith, he did continue, did a little bit more acting. He was in Search of the Castaways before he retired from the acting and became a still photographer. And that's when I first met him as a still photographer on the Mummy movies, the James Bond movies, and so many other movies over the years. Still going today, still does the bits and bats. He is a fabulous photographer, and everything, a still photographer to the giants. He has done so many movies over the years, you'd be quite surprised, to be honest. Let me see if I can list some of them for you. More recently he did Sky, Captain World Tomorrow, GoldenEye, of course, Kroll, Willow. What else has he done? He's done so many. Sahara, Man on Fire. Let me have a look through his biog as well for you. He was Star Wars Episode 2, Attack of the Clones, Spy Game, Robert Redford move. He was a still photographer on the TV series Band of Brothers, The Mummy Returns, A View to a Kill, The Adventures of a Young Indiana Jones. Oh, it goes on and on and on and on and on. He's an extremely lovely guy. He really is. And so self-effacing in the fact that he just gets on with the job. But don't annoy him. Don't annoy him, because he has a bite as well. But a really lovely guy. Anyway, that was him performing in 1961 as a very young Oliver on the London stage. Right, a bit of Laura Branigan for you right now. We'll do another musical choice for you next week as well. And this is Forever Young. Follow that up with some In Excess and Never Tear Us Apart.

0: almost heard.
1: Oh, thank you for your support. Really is kind of you. Little old me. Sleep is hard to find. So true. So very true. Right, we're 11 minutes away from the news at 9 o'clock. We've got a couple of songs, well, three, to take us to the top of the hour. A little Colour Field, a bit of Matika, and a little OMD. I'll say after the news, will you believe, at 9 o'clock. Well, we've still got my record of the week to play as well. And we'll have a look at the celebrity birthdays. And a little bit more.

0: The Conservative leader will set out how she thinks the government should raise an extra £10 billion a year for defence later. One of the things Kemi Badenoch will say is the Prime Minister should take up plans for sweeping welfare cuts. She grilled Andy Burnham in the Commons at Prime Minister's questions yesterday about how he would meet the target, as well as the UK's long-term commitment to NATO. Four people accused of stabbing a baby girl to death are due at Sheffield Crown Court today. The Slovakian nationals aged 19, 20, 37 and 38 are charged with the murder of baby S. Andreas Kapova, Peter Horvath Jr., Peter Horvath Sr. and Nina Horvathova are also charged with perverting the course of justice for allegedly cleaning the scene of the crime. The UK and France are boosting police numbers on the French coast to tackle a rise in so-called mega dinghies crossing the English Channel. The Prime Minister will meet French President Emmanuel Macron at Downing Street later, with migration expected to be high on the agenda. Chancellor John Healey is being urged to raise the employer national insurance threshold to boost job creation. It's claimed the number of retail jobs has plummeted by 115,000 in just 2 years. A letter from the British Retail Consortium is calling on him to raise the threshold from £5,000 to £6,000. Tom Holders, their spokesperson.
1: The reason that part-time jobs are so important for many people is because of the flexibility they offer. So those people with caring commitments, those people who are students or are just trying to work around the kids or other commitments.
0: Young people are leaving education unprepared for work. That's what a survey of managers says. The Chartered Management Institute is calling for a joint approach. Their CEO is Anne Franke.
2: Employers and educators and the young people themselves need to work together to create these opportunities. And once the young people are in work, to give them, again, the skills and confidence they need to progress.
0: And two collectible Star Trek 50p coins have been revealed for the show's 60th anniversary. The Royal Mint says one features the Vulcan salute and the other shows four spacecraft. From Radio News Hub, I'm Frankie Hersine.
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5: Your local weather.
0: Cloudy across the south with some light drizzle. Elsewhere, largely dry with sunny spells. Rain across northern parts later on. Possibly some thunderstorms in Scotland. Highs of 25 degrees Celsius in the south and a bit cooler further north.
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8: Giovanni Panice has said the BBC's investigation into Amanda Abington's allegations on Strictly Come Dancing was the right thing to do. The dancing programme was the subject of a review in 2024 after the actress alleged that Panice, her professional partner, bullied and harassed her during the competition. 16 allegations were investigated in total, six of which were upheld. Panice was cleared of 10 of the most serious allegations. Star Trek fans will soon be able to get their hands on collectible coins which celebrate 60 years of the iconic sci-fi show. The Royal Mint has unveiled two 50p coins, one featuring the Vulcan salute and the other showcasing four spacecraft spanning different eras of the franchise. The Mint says the coins feature some colour to reflect the advances in colour television made in the 1960s. And if you're currently enjoying the puzzling crimes in the BBC detective series Ludwig, then you'll be pleased to hear there's going to be a Christmas special. David Mitchell and Anna Maxwell Martin will be joined by the likes of Sir David Suchet, Jason Fleming, Joe Wilkinson and Kathy Tyson in the festive episode.

musical years and years of today. Before that, a little bit of a 12-inch for you. Kicking off your third hours, Wham and Club. Fantastic mega mix. Doesn't get played on the radio very often, does it? So I thought, yeah, why not? We can do that.

0: Little Grace Kelly. Mika before that, Heaven 17, A Little Temptation. Right, time for my record of the week. This week comes from Johnny H. Jazz, featuring, of course, Jackie Graham. And the lead singer of course, Johnny H. Jazz, will be joining me a week on Monday for a little bit of a chat. Not next Monday, the week after. But right now, let's do it.
1: Breakfast with Piers, record of the week.

Club Thatcher. Johnny Hayes Jazz featuring, of course, Jackie Graham and Little Soul Believer. As I said, he will be joining me a week on Monday for a little bit of a chat about the single and him appearing in Blackpool at the 80s weekend as well, which we will tell you more about next week.

Ron Keaton. When you say nothing at all, taken from, of course, Notting Hill. Before that, I better take that and a little patience. And before that, of course, it was my record of the week from Johnny H. Jazz. All right, let's have a look at those celebrity birthdays. If it's your birthday today, you share it with Sir Gareth Southgate, 56 years old today, former England manager. He's also a manager player, of course. Fern Cotton turns 45 years old today, the TV and radio presenter. Rachel Johnson, 61 years old today, journalist, broadcaster and author, and sister, of course, to Boris. Steve Jones, 71 years old today. He's the guitarist with the Sex Pistols. Charlie Sheen, he turns 61. You know who Charlie Sheen is, of course. The actor as well. Noah, I think this is Brumback, 57. He's a film director and screenwriter. Holt McCallie, or McCallney, he's an actor. Not a clue. Probably know him if I saw him on screen, but no idea who he is. And Sean White, 40, Olympic snowboarder. Those are the birthdays for today. It would have been Pauline Collins' birthday today. She sadly left us on the 5th of November last year. And if it had been her birthday, she would have been 85 years old today. So we send her thoughts to her family, as always, at these times. But those are the birthdays for today. We'll do them finally again one more time this week tomorrow. Let's do some Wet, Wet, Wet. And If Never I See You Again. Oh, hope not.

Leo Sayer. Little moonlighting. Before that, wet, and if I see you again, well, I will tomorrow, of course, don't worry. Got a final time this week. Now, last night, I decided to watch an old film. Well, it's not that old, it was 2013. I don't know if you remember. It was called About Time. It was about a man, or a young lad, Tim, who had inherited the powers that his father had, being able to time travel back in time. In sort of short, he had to jump in cupboards or dark places, close his eyes, crunch his fist, and he could disappear back to a certain point and travel back. It starred Rachel McAdams, Dom Hall Gleason, Margot Robbie, Bill Nye, Vanessa Kirby, and Linda Wilson. It was obviously directed and put together by Richard Curtis. I forgot actually how good that movie really is, and you forget some of the names that were in that film went on to be big stars. Of course, Rachel McAdams, Dom Hall, Bill Nye was already a big star. Margot Robbie, of course, went on to a big star, and so did Vanessa Kirby. Of course, she played Princess Margaret in the TV series The Royal, wasn't it? Something like that. Anyway, good film. If you feel the urge, you just want a little bit of a chill out, highly recommend that film. It's really, really rather good. Shall we do it? Shall we do another one? I think so. It's a bit of Matt Bianco sneaking out the back door. Oh, Matron, really?

I knew the trouble. We were in, you know what I mean? Before that, might be Anchor and sneaking out the back door. Well, I'll be sneaking out the front door. That's it for me for this morning. We'll be back tomorrow for the final show. 60s and 70s at 7. We've got a Junior Choice Song, Record of the Week, of course. And after 9, it will be your top 10. It's a whole year again. We make it a little bit easier. Well, I hope you have a great day, whatever you're doing. Got a couple of songs to finish off with, including this one from Queen with a bit of Radio Gaga, then a bit of Dire Straits. From me, have a fabulous day. You've got some great shows still to come on your favourite radio station between now and, of course, the end of the day. So don't go tuning away. Have a wonderful day, and I'll see you from 7 a.m. tomorrow morning. Take care. Taddy bye.

Attention, attention. 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

Hey, I don't feel like dancing because, well, it's raining, it's raining, it's raining. Tears from my eyes, oh, it's a different song. Anyway, a big hello to you. Welcome, one and all. It's time for the Daily Drop. Yes, it's that time of day again. Sit back, settle down. You know how it works. Get the slippers on. We'll just kick off the boots, the shoes, the stilettos and everything else and just sit back and have a nice cup of tea, slice of cake and a good old sort of chin wag. And some great music along the way. Coming up, we've got Simon & Garfunkel, got 10cc, and this one, the one I wrote about being famous. Dedicated to my friend Tony Chapman down there in South Shields, and Big Sarah across in Benidorm. Not Big Sarah, as in Big, just Big Sarah. We met.

And whoever invented instant gravy, we'll walk red carpets in borrowed shoes, doing interviews we'll mostly confuse. Tell us your method, mostly luck and YouTube.

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Many places around the country, the kids have now gone back. And of course, yes, those of us who really, really don't care are now getting inundated with pictures of "This is my little baby, all ready for the big school." Oh, this is my little baby, all ready for the miniature school. And this is my little baby, all ready for nursery, our very first day. Oh, doesn't she look cute? Oh, give me a break. Give me a break. Why do I want to see a spotty-faced little kid standing by the front door with his school satchel and his uniform on? I know you're proud of him, but I don't want to see that. So I've decided anybody who does that immediately gets banned off my Facebook page. Gone. I don't want to see that. Bye-bye. Yeah, I know. Bless your cotton socks. But hey, you can ban me off your Facebook anytime you want. I don't care. Big hello and a big congratulations to Finn and Alicia across there in Doxford Park and Ryhope area of Sunderland, who've just found out they're going to have their own little patter of tiny feet, shall we say. So I can look forward in 6 years' time to pictures on Facebook of the tiny little feet person going to school for the very first time. Oh dear, the joys. But no, seriously, congratulations to Finn and Alicia, their very first child. They don't know whether it's a boy or a girl yet, so they haven't got any names sorted out, but they've only just found out. And I'm sure you'll join us in patting them both on the back and saying, "Well, I hope everything turns out well for you. Well done, you two. Well done."

That's got to go back to at least the 60s, that one, hasn't it? Georgie Girl, of course, The Seekers, featuring Judith Durham. Oh, strange. Judith Durham, of course, in the northeast of England, and Georgie Girl. Well, people associate Georgie Girl with Geordies in the northeast of England. Or am I just plucking at straws there? Maybe I am, maybe I'm not. We've had a few some complications over the past few days. Notwithstanding me with a bit of a cough, we've had some complications over the last couple of days here in the studio. We've had some downtime, some uptime, some in-time, some out-time. We had a bit of an issue with our broadband. Now, you know when you get broadband and you hook it all up, you hook your telly up, over a period of time you hook your phones up, you hook your iPad, your computer, your laptop, your Sky television, all using that stupidly long password. Which is infuriating because, you know, when you get on the television, you've got to use your remote control to go tick, tick, tick, tick, tick, tink, tick, tick, tick, tick, tick, tink, just to put the password in. And then it goes, password incorrect, because you put a capital O instead of a zero or something like that. Well, we had that the other day. We were forced down the route by our provider to change our router, which meant new passwords. Now, I know you can go into the router and just put your own password in, but why would I want to do that? I just don't know how to get it the router for a start. So we had to spend most of the day changing everything. And even now we're still finding we cannot log you in. Oh gosh, I forgot to change the password on that one as well. And I know passwords are important, but why do they have to be 14 letters? Or 14 characters rather. Some big, some little. And you get one wrong. One wrong. And it won't let you in. I don't know. It's just a pain. Just a pain. Anyway, here's 10cc. Life is a minestrone soup. Or something similar.

I'd like to sing you a song that sort of puts everything into perspective right now. It's a song called Through the Years. We put a little video together, pictures of what it's like growing up in those early, early days. We hope you

Do you remember that? Yeah, Leo Sayer. He was on the Breakfast Show the other day, wasn't he? Was it the other day he was on there? Yeah, I think he was. Anyway, have you got a wood-burning stove? There's a guy up our street, he's got one. You know, one of them log burners. They were popular about 5 years ago. There's a guy up the street, and I don't know what he burns. I don't know whether he's burning his grandmother or something, but when he fires it up, it stinks. I don't know what it is. It smells like a tar, that kind of smell. Yeah, rather horrible. Anyway, if you have one of those, there's been advice issued to anyone thinking about firing their log burner up as temperatures go down and obviously the rain moves in. The organisation, the Energy Saving Trust, has explained that people need to know what they could be doing wrong, and they could be subject to a fine from anything up to £300 in certain areas. Now, you've got to remember, early this year, the government clarified its position after concerns over air pollution led to concerns that it could mean an overall ban on new burners being introduced. Now, in December 2025, the UK government published its environmental improvement plan, and this includes consultation with cost-cutting emissions from burning stuff at home. Now, it's not just your health that could be at risk with a log burner. You could also risk a fine if you don't follow the regulations. Now, under new government plans, fresh wood burners will be subject to strict smoke emissions and health warnings. These measures were designed to reduce harmful emissions. Well, I wish to tell the bloke at the top of the street. So, what do you need to know? Well, you can't just go down the forest anymore and chop down a tree and stick it in your log burner. Nope. New burners can only emit more than 3 grams, emit no more than 3 grams of smoke per hour. If your log burner is on the list of DEFRA-exempt appliances that produce few smoke emissions, you can apply for the exemption certificate. And you must use approved fuels, which varies depending on where in the UK you live. There is a full list of fuels available on DEFRA website. So you can't just go down the local forest and pick up all the rubbish bits of wood. No, you can't do that. You've got to look for ready-to-burn logos on the fuel packaging. This means that less fuel gives out 20% moisture. It's got to have less than 20% moisture, rather. And new log burners must adhere to the rules to reduce smoke and pollutant emissions. And if you don't...

somebody complains and they come round and check it, well, you could be in for it. Local authorities are allowing people to use their burners, but if they don't adhere to the rules, they'll be fined anywhere between £175 and £300. You could also get fined up to £1,000 for using unauthorised fuels in appliances that's not DEFRA exempt. And if the situation ended up in court, for instance, if your local council decided to sue you and take you to court, it could cost you anywhere up to and over £5,000. So there you go. If you do have a log burner, you're going to have to start adhering to the rules and burn only what they tell you that you can burn. So stop burning your grandma.

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1: I like it because the music is just great. Lots of chat and lots of gossip and lots of interaction, all of it.
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0: From the depths of downtown County Durham, it's The Daily Drop with George Herron.

Have you ever wondered how reliable your car is? We've all got one. Some of them got two, some of them got three, but how reliable is your car? Well, Car UK has put out a list of the most reliable cars, 1 to 20. But how reliable is yours? Where does yours fit in, if at all, in the 1 to 20 list? Well, let's start at number one, the Hyundai i10. That has won the award of being the most reliable car. But it's a joint thing because the Hyundai Santa Fe and the Kia EV3 are all up there as well as the Toyota GR Yaris, all scoring 100% for reliability. So that's the first four all getting 100%, but well, not far behind it, the Toyota Aygo X that gets 99.7% because 3% of its buyers complain about the bodywork. The Granada, the Vauxhall Grandland Petrol, that's 99.6% because it has non-engine electric problems. The Toyota RAV4 PHEV, that's next on the list at number 7. Sat-nav, infotainment and the 12-volt battery system are some of the things that go wrong regularly on that thing. Mini hatchback, that's down there as well at 99%. Non-engine electronics and infotainment and the steering have been reported. The Kia Niro hybrid and comes in at number 9 with problems in the 12-volt battery area, the brakes and non-engine electrics. The Porsche Macan gets 99%. It's number 10 in the middle of the list. Gearbox, non-engine electronics are the regular issues with that particular vehicle. And Volkswagen T-Roc, bodywork, gearbox, non-engine electronics is what marks that down. Toyota RAV4 Hybrid, that gets 98.9% with the battery and the hybrid battery being the problem. Kia Ceed gets 98% with the sat-nav and infotainment system being problematic. Hyundai Kona Hybrid, that gets 98% with bodywork, non-engine electronics. And the Audi Q2 is at number 15. That gets marked down because of its engine. 5% of people who bought one said the engine has problems. A BMW 4 Series coupe or convertible, that's in there as well at number 16. Non-engine electronics, bodywork, steering, to name but a few. Kia Picanto, that's it, number 17, with engine, non-engine electronics. And the aircon is what brings down the Volkswagen Polo into 18th place, with the bodywork far behind as well. The Mazda CX-5, that gets marked down because of its sat-nav, infotainment system and non-engine electronics. And the Nissan Qashqai is bottom of the list at 20, with engine problems being the most reported problem with that particular car. So there you go, that's the top 20. It's not saying they're not reliable, it's just saying, well, number one's 100% reliable, number 20, not so. It's only 98% reliable. And I'm sure there are more cars on that list. The data comes from What Car, by the way, if you wonder where that data comes from. If you want to get under What Car magazine, they'll tell you all about it. Oh, I was losing my voice there. You're listening to me, George Aaron. It is the Daily Drop. We're climbing at the top of the hour, and this one, John Farnham, you're the voice. I was losing my voice there. That's why I played this song.

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1: I like it because the music is just great. It's lots of chat and lots of gossip and lots of interaction, all of it.
2: I think they're very good.
0: From the depths of downtown County Durham, it's The Daily Drop with George Herron.

course, I was just talking about those cars, the most reliable cars and the less reliable cars. And don't take my word for it. That was a list from What Car Magazine. And if you want to find out where your car fits in on that list, well, go to What Car. But that's the top 20. So if your car isn't on that list that I've just read out, well, it didn't make the top 20 most reliable cars in the UK. I have a Kia Sportage. I noticed that wasn't on there. But they did say the Kia something was on there. The Hyundai something, which is the same car, just with a different badge on, isn't it? So there you go. Daleks. Remember the Daleks from Doctor Who? Do you remember that? Have you ever seen how much these things go for? Yeah. You know, the Daleks from Doctor Who and the Daleks. I am a Dalek. Them sort of things. Yeah, I did that just without... That was good, that actually, wasn't it? Yeah, they're going for something like £3,500-£4,000. Gosh, man. That's a lot of money. A lot of money for a Dalek. So if you are fancying, you know, buying a Dalek, and the reason I mention it is because I happen to join a group, Daleks, Daleks and More Daleks, and oh, no, not More Daleks. I joined the group. And it's a group on Facebook where you can have a look at Daleks and maybe buy one. Yeah. Now, talking about buying things, I got an email from Northern. You know the train company, Northern, that goes from Newcastle to Carlisle, Newcastle to Leeds and that sort of stuff. And it was flash sale, £2 a ticket. And it had like an email thing and it said where you could go to. Click here. And I thought, you know, £2 to go to York for the day. That's not, I could do that. That's doable. I wonder if I'd get a discount for using my rail card. But anyway, I clicked on the link and I couldn't find any seats for £2 on any train to anywhere. Talk about false advertising. So here it is. I've got it here. Where will £2 take you? Affordable autumn adventures. Northern 3-day flash sale is back with 4 million £2 advance tickets available. There's a little asterisk on the bottom of that thing. I didn't notice that. What does it say? Where's the asterisk? Sale fares available on selected northern routes from £2 per adult, £1 per child. Advance single only. Return tickets are not available at this fare. Ah, so it's a one-way ticket. One-way ticket. They're on sale from the 2nd to the 4th of September, 5 p.m. And for travel, 9th of September to the 23rd of October. Yes, tickets are non-refundable. So there you go, that's why I couldn't find it. So I clicked on it anyway and I said, oh, let's go to York. No, you can't. There is no tickets to York. So I'm going to do it again live. So here we are. It says book now. York. I'm going to click on York. And I'm going to go to Newcastle, which is where I'm leaving from. One way on, let's say, well, actually, I click on it, September, and it says the 19th is £10, 21st, 22nd, 23rd, 24th, all £10 per ticket. So let's go see if we want to leave. Oh, that's leaving at 6 o'clock in the evening. So let's say I want to leave a bit earlier. No, it's not letting me do that. So there you go, I can only get a ticket for a tenner. So what happened to the £2? Come on, where's my £2 ticket?

So I've just had a look on the booking thing, you know, train line and stuff, and I cannot find any seats Newcastle to York under those conditions for £2. They're all £10. And then when you click on, yes, I'm going to go on that date, it suddenly shoots up to £12.50. Presumably there's a £2.50 booking fee. And what is it with this £2.50 booking fee? You get it at cinemas, you get it at theatres, you get it on trains now. £2.50 for me to click a button. What have you got to do? Absolutely nothing. The computer does it all, so why is there a booking fee? Who's actually profiting? Who's taking this £2.50 off everybody? Where's it going? What are you spending it on? A new computer, for goodness sake. £2.50 booking fee. You go on a ticket source. You go on to a theatre to buy a ticket for your favourite show. Subject to a booking fee. Why? Who's getting this money? Is it not good enough that you're selling the blooming ticket? And if you are selling the ticket through a third party, well, the third party should get paid from the ticket money. Not add on their own surcharge because you're buying a ticket. I mean, let's be honest, you can't get into the blooming place to see the show unless you buy a ticket. So if we didn't buy a ticket, you wouldn't have a show, would you? And then you have the audacity to charge us £2.50 for a booking fee. Rant over, move on. I love it when I get on my high horse and my soapbox. So does Jerry McDermott up there in Wisher. Big hello, Jerry. I haven't said hello to Jerry for a long time.

Wow, what a great track. That was, of course, The Scorpions. Remember them? The Wind of Change and all that sort of stuff. Still Loving You. I quite like that track. Never played it before here on The Daily Drop, so I thought, well, I might as well play it. Look at the time. We're heading back down to the bottom of the hour. And as I say, it is now Thursday, so we're heading towards the end of the week as well. We're firmly into September. We've been in September 2 or 3 days now. And, of course, many of the schools have gone back. And as I mentioned earlier on, we are now inundated with pictures of my little cherub standing by the door with my little cherub's new school uniform on, with comments like, "Oh, aren't they beautiful? They're in year 11. Oh, aren't they beautiful? They're in year 6. Oh, aren't they beautiful? It's the first year. I don't want to see it. If you put that up on my Facebook, I'm banning you. I'm just going to go. Bye-bye. I don't care. Oh, man, you get sick of it, don't you, this time of year? And I was in there yesterday. I was in a shop. It was TK Maxx, and it's now flooded. Flooded. And I don't mean with water. I mean with Halloween stuff. But some good stuff, I have to say. There was a skeleton made out of some sort of metal and made to look like brass, which was a full 6 foot tall metal skeleton. Why would you want that in your house? I have no idea. But I did quite fancy it. It was quite, I like that, actually. It was all right. My wife wouldn't let me buy it. There was a big marshmallow there as well with a big ball on the top, which said, you know, trick or treat. But the thing is with that, where are you going to put it after trick or treat's finished? More to the point, why do we want trick or treat? I don't want kids knocking at my door. Go away, leave me alone. What are you knocking at my door for? I haven't got any sweets. Go. Oh dear me. Yeah, trick or treat's just around the corner. As I say, the shops are filling up with Halloween stuff. B&M Bargains, they're the same. We've got a whole aisle dedicated to Easter eggs for next year. No, seriously, we've got a whole aisle dedicated to Halloween. And, you know, we're only into September, so we've got September and October to go yet. So, come on. 8 weeks down the line? Really? Really? Really? Never mind. Anyway, one man who I dearly miss saying hello to is our Lord Delderfield. He's no longer with us, of course, as we know, passed away, but he did like a bit of madness, both in his music life and his real life. So I'm going to play this one for him.

in your heavenly hollow, wherever you might be. I'll dedicate that one to you, Madness Our House. Lord Delafield, if you don't remember Lord Delafield, if you're a new listener, Lord Delafield was a big part of the Daily Drop. Started tuning in from the very start when we first started airing, good few years ago now. And would regularly come on the show to have a chat with me. And, well, he was a bit of a... I'll tell you what, don't take my word for it. I'll tell you what, why don't I play Talking Heads and then we'll play Lord Delafield, shall we? We'll have a little chat with him. Well, you can hear a chat with him.

0: Same as it ever was. Right, we were talking about Lord Delafield. Lord Delafield was a big, big part of the Daily Job. He was a great, great man. Funny, ex-Royal Navy. He was blind in his later years, but always full of life. Always had a laugh on his face and had a story. Like every great sailor has got a story. So I promised you a little chat with Lord Delafield so you can get a feel for who he is. See, this was going back to, this one was going back to the 15th of November I've written next to it. So I don't know whether that was the year before. But anyway, have a listen to Lord Delafield.
1: Daily Drop with George Herron.
0: Yes, you're listening to me. It is the Daily Drop. And guess who I've got on the phone, ladies and gentlemen? Oh, it's only the Baron of Warsaw. It's Lord Delafield himself, all the way from Hemel Hempstead. Good morning, Fred.
2: Yes, Johnny, good show. Good morning, Uncle George. How are you?
0: I'm fine, Fred. You know what it is? It's wonderful to have you back on the Daily Drop. And, well, I'll tell you what we want to talk about today. Now, all our listeners know, of course, that you were a medic in the Royal Navy. But we all have to start somewhere in the Royal Navy. And you're one of the original Ganges boys, aren't you? You went to HMS Ganges, which was the training establishment for young wannabe sailors. Is that right?
2: Yes, that is. That's jolly right, George. I went there as a 15 and a half year old.
0: Dear me.
2: 15th of January, 1968.
0: Now, one of the traditions, I never went to Ganges, of course. I was a rally boy, so I'm kind of frowned upon by the likes of you old boys. But one of the things that was provident at Ganges, you had to climb a mast, didn't you? It was 140-odd feet high.
2: Yeah, it certainly was. Yeah, I looked up at it many times. I went up twice.
0: So you actually did the mast, did you? You manned the mast?
2: I only did it as far as the first yardarm. Uh-huh. I got very, very... I had eyesight back in those days, uh-huh. and it was a long way up. There was a safety net underneath the yardarm, uh-huh. And it stood about... 12 foot off the deck, off the parade square, mm-hmm. but it was made out of big nylon, like a crossword.
0: Oh, yeah.
2: And all the crosses were tied together with aluminium loops,
0: oh,
2: if you like.
0: Oh, yes, that's going to hurt if you land on
2: that. If you fell from the mast, this safety net wouldn't actually... stop you, I don't think. You'd actually go through it.
0: Do you know when, ladies and gentlemen, if you're wondering what we're talking about, HMS Ganges had this mast. It was taken from an actual ship, wasn't it, Fred? It was an actual ship.
2: On Families Day, when all the sailors' mums and dads could come, uh-huh. we would do mast manning. But I was in the bugle band, and so I had my position there. But everybody else went up the mast in time with the bugle band and the Royal Marine band that were still alongside us. Boom.
0: That's right, boom. That's right, these to climb.
2: Boom, and as they took one step up the ratlins and then up further up to the mast, and then they started going out, that there were three yardarms to this mast, and it was formerly the foremast of HMS Cordelia, 148 foot high, and the sailors kept going up and up and up to the boom of the bass drum, boom, boom, and they were all in white with gym shoes, and it looked absolutely fantastic.
0: I'm guessing highly dangerous. I mean, you wouldn't get away with that sort of thing in this day and age, would you? Health and safety wouldn't allow for it, for a start.
2: No way, Jose. No way.
0: So,
2: when they completed the mast manning, the drummers in the bugle band and the Royal Marine band all did a drum roll, and then there was a massive boom from the bass drum, mm-hmm. and everybody on the mast itself, not on the yardarms, but on the mast and the ratlins, mm-hmm. all took 1 foot off the ratlins and 1 hand off the ratlins and then stood out to face the parade square.
0: Wow.
2: Only there with 1 foot on and 1 hand holding.
0: Well, there you go, ladies and gentlemen. I mean, you've got to take your hat off to these young sailors, climbing up a 148-foot mast, probably in all weathers, just to please the audience, so to speak. There was one job, Fred, hang on, there was one job which I've heard a lot of stories about, and it was called the Button Boy. Tell us about the Button Boy. What was his job?
2: The Button Boy was the one that started the mast manning. Mm-hmm. He had to be the first one to the top. He went up the ratlins, past the first yard arm, up to the second yard arm, over the cow horns, which is what supports the upper yard arm, and the last 15 foot from the top yard arm up to the button was just a vertical pole. And he used his gym shoes and his hands to grab the pole, and he shimmied up and he curled around a 15 foot wooden button. And up the middle of this button was a copper metal lightning conductor. And he grabbed that, and as he got his feet up onto the buttons, so he spread his knees, and then he closed his knees around this lightning conductor.
0: Jeez.
2: And it was that that held him there while he shoved his knees as tight as ever, because his life depended on it.
0: Well, this is the thing. It must have been terrifying for the young sailors. I mean, you've got to remember, ladies and gentlemen, these kids, they were no more than probably 15, 16, 17 year old.
2: 15 and a half.
0: You know.
2: 16, maybe. I was 16 in June of my year there.
0: Wow.
2: It was a privilege to be the button boy of your year.
0: Wow.
2: Because it only happens once a year.
0: Yes, I know.
2: And when they all dismembered, they come down with speed. They come sliding down, and they had grease in their pockets of their trousers. And so they slid down the ratlins. They didn't actually come down foot after foot. They just slid down. And there were so many halyards holding the mast in place because Shotley Gate was right on the east coast, and winds came in off the North Sea.
0: Uh-huh.
2: Down, disembarking from the mast was absolutely amazing.
0: I could imagine. So there you go, ladies and gentlemen. If you want to know more about HMS Ganges and you want to see some video footage of the manning of the mast that Fred's just talking about there, you can go onto Google, you can go onto our Facebook page as well. Have a look. I'll tell you what, when you see the videos, ladies and gentlemen, you see what these young boys went through at HMS Ganges, you would, they're all old men now, and I'm sure you would top your hat off to them and give them a salute, because what they went through, oh dear me, you wouldn't catch me doing the button boy, not in a million years.

The Cranberries' Dreams, and before that, of course, Lord Delderfield having a chat with me back in November. I can't remember what year it was. I think it may have been probably 2024, I'm guessing. He's sadly no longer with us, is that Lord Delderfield. Sadly passed away, but he was a joy. He would phone up almost every day or send us a message almost every day after the show and tell me what he thought of the show, what was his favourite record, which one he didn't like, which one brought memories back. And he would tell me when he was going on holiday as well. And a big hello to Lady Mary, who still tunes in every morning. A big hello to Ruthie and Oliver and the family down there in Hemel Hempstead. Sadly missed is our Lord Delderfield. I do miss having a chat with him, I have to say. And yeah, well, yeah, it comes to us all, I guess. It comes to us all.

Well, that's me done, ladies and gentlemen. Thank you so much for tuning in to the Daily Drop today. I'll be back again tomorrow. Tomorrow, of course, the end of the week. Yes, Friday tomorrow. You take care. Whatever you're doing today, do it with a smile on your face and try to stay dry because it is a bit wet out there.

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1: The UK and France are boosting police numbers on the French coast to stop what's being called mega dinghies launching across the English Channel. Holly Hughes has more.
2: The PM and French President will get together at Downing Street today. Ahead of their talks, Andy Burnham said the two countries must stay one step ahead of the criminals' evolving tactics. While the combined total of boat crossings over the summer months has dropped to its lowest since 2019, smugglers appear to have started loading more people onto fewer, larger vessels. 45 British officers are heading over to France.
1: Next, the Conservative leader has set out how she thinks the government should raise an extra £10 billion a year for defence. Kemi Badenoch says the Prime Minister should take up plans for sweeping welfare cuts. The Green...
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0: Hello, how are you? I hope I find you well. It's Gary Jackson back with some more music from across the decades, another Book of Days, and another Darwin Award. How we don't get sponsored by a funeral company, I never know with all these Darwin Awards. We started off this week with Bob Sinclair and Love Generation, and we followed him with Katie Melua and 9 Million Bicycles. Now, I don't like to always see the negative side of things, but 9 million bicycles. That's an awful lot of punctures, isn't it?
1: They covered the Beatles. Maybe they should have known better.
0: With their version of a Beatles B-side called Baby, You're a Rich Man, please welcome to the show... The Holly Ridge Strings.

0: The Holly Ridge Strings and Baby You're a Rich Man, followed by Natalie Imbruglia and a song called Glorious that she had probably getting on for 20 years ago now. Doesn't the time fly?
1: I'm sorry if it goes quiet after the next record, but I've just got to make love to this gorgeous DJ. Ooboobie too.
2: Oh, Gary, you're not going to do much damage with that, are you?

0: That was Norah Jones, and possibly her best-known song, Come Away With Me.
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0: Hi, folks. 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
4: 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Stranger things have happened, you know, the Marie Celeste.
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5: One, two.

Three songs, all from artists that started out in the 1960s, although Paul McCartney really started out in 1957. The Rolling Stones were first from their number one album, Foreign Tongues, and Hit Me in the Head. Then Paul McCartney from his number one album, The Boys of Dungeon Lane, and a song called Home to Us. And we followed them with another number one album, released in about 2011, Rod Stewart, from the album Time, that also went to number one, and Can't Stop Me Now.

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0: Hi, folks. This is Ken Michaels. Join me for The Beatles, Every Little Thing, a show that covers every song released from the Fab Four as a group and in their solo careers. 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
1: We heard Pat O'Bankton with Ranking Roger and a song called Bubbling Hot. Now Follow That, and this time round it's a Tintin Out Follow That. So two songs that they're involved with. Here's the original, well it's not the original, but it's the original British hit of one of them. 1964 this was.

0: Sandy Shaw, and There's Always Something There to Remind Me from 1964, covered by Tin Tin Out. And there were Tin Tin Out with Shelley Nelson. And here's where the story ends.
1: Hello, you bunch of snivelling, degenerate, poovy, faggot-ridden, LSD-soaked, unwashed, filth-ridden, smelly-breathed, knobbly-kneed, half-baked, half-witted, stupid, effeminate, moronic, bog-brain loonies with no more sense than a rabid orangutan on heat. You sit there with your boils, your pimples, your acne, and your piles, and somehow I've grown accustomed to your face. Damn you!

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1: Oh, we'll try and get over it. We'll do our best. That was Eagles and a song from the Hell Freezes Over album released in the 90s called Get Over It. This is Vampire Weekend.

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4: The Book of Days, celebrating a birthday today.

Celebrating a birthday today, Liam Payne from the English-Irish pop boy band One Direction, who we've just heard, died today, 1993. They formed after finishing third in the seventh series of The X Factor in 2010 and scored loads and loads of hits. And unfortunately, he died aged 31 in Argentina on the 17th of October 2024 after falling from the third floor at the Casa Sur Hotel in the Palermo neighbourhood in Buenos Aires. Police were called to the hotel following an emergency call from the hotel manager, who reported an aggressive man who could be under the effects of drugs and alcohol. The manager indicated in the call that the man's life was at risk due to the room having a balcony. He fell from the balcony shortly after emergency services arrived. Celebrating a birthday today, 1971, Alex Griffin from the English rock band Ned's Atomic Dustbin, who had the 1991 UK number 16 single Happy, which we're about to hear. Their debut album Godfodder made number 4 in the UK album chart. They took their name from an episode of the radio comedy show The Goon Show. What great taste in humour those guys have.

Well, this song tells exactly how when I was, while I was sitting back in my deep pile reclining chair, thinking about my life and all the good things that happened. Well, it just came to mind to me that, I ain't been treating her too bad, too well, too well. No, I've been pushing around. And you know, there comes a time in every man's life when he's gotta look over his misdemeanors, misgivings, misfortunes,

That's Hothouse Flowers. And Jerry Fairley from Hothouse Flowers, celebrating a birthday, born in 1963. They scored the 1988 UK number 11 single Don't Go, and their first album, People, released in 1988, became the most successful debut album in Irish history. It reached the number one slot in Ireland within a week, and eventually reached number two in the UK album chart. And that song was from that album, Hothouse Flowers, and a song called I'm Sorry. Also celebrating a birthday today, born today 1959, Scottish singer-songwriter Eddie Reader from folk and soft rock band Fairground Attraction, who had the 1988 UK number one single Perfect. She scored the 1994 solo UK hit Patience of Angels, and in 2003 she showcased the works of Scotland's national poet Robert Burns. Well, here are Fairground Attraction with one of their other hits, Find My Love.

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0: Hi, folks. This is Ken Michaels. Join me for The Beatles, Every Little Thing, a show that covers every song released from the Fab Four as a group and in their solo careers. It's over 60 years of music and over 100 albums to pick from. Catch two back-to-back hours of The Beatles, Every Little Thing with me, Ken Michaels, every Thursday from 4 to 6 p.m. UK time, only here on the station for great moments and great music, Mersey Radio.
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0: The Sloppies on the programme. We started off with Van Morrison from an album called Poetic Champions Compose, and a song called Someone Like You, and finished off with Deacon Blue. I think that was from the Raintown album. A song called When Will You Make My Telephone Ring?
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0: Hi, folks. This is Ken Michaels. Join me for The Beatles' Every Little Thing, a show that covers every song released from the Fab Four as a group and in their solo careers. It's over 60 years of music and over 100 albums to pick from. Catch two back-to-back hours of The Beatles' Every Little Thing with me, Ken Michaels, every Thursday from 4 to 6 p.m. UK time, only here on the station for great moments and great music, Mersey Radio.
1: Now, my wife is a big woman. No matter where you're sitting in the room, you're sitting next to her. 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
1: Pink and a big hit she had called Please Don't Leave Me. We are fast approaching the Darwin Award for this week. In fact, it follows Nicole Scherzinger featuring Will.i.am and a song called Baby Love.

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2: This one is entitled Physics Lesson, and it's 1984 and we're in Chicago. Near the top of one of the Windy City's mighty skyscrapers, a 29-year-old attorney named Reginald was locked in a heated dispute with one of his colleagues. "They're arguing about the Olympics," remarked the firm's controller. Determined to settle the aspect under discussion, the two friends decided to have a race down a long hallway on the 39th floor of the building. On the way down the hall, Reginald, who was not wearing his contacts due to a scratched cornea, lost his perspective and crashed through a plate glass window. He fell 38 stories before striking the pavement, at which point his velocity was zero. A moment before he terminated his 6 seconds free fall, however, his velocity was approximately 94 miles per hour in a vertical direction. The abrupt velocity change proved too much for Reginald to withstand, and he promptly died. This fatality marks the first recorded manifestation of so-called Olympic fever, previously believed to be a mythical creation of the National Broadcasting Company. Beginning as he did at the bottom of the 39th floor, he technically fell over 38 stories, or 37, if the 13th floor was absent, as is sometimes the case,

The Kinks from their album Misfits, and a song called Catch Me Now, I'm Falling. And that's for Reginald, who fell 30, 39, 38, a number of stories anyway to his death. Thanks very much for keeping me company. Hope you can join me same time next week for another look at music across the decades, another Darwin Award and another Book of Days. And I'll finish off with another song for Reginald. This is Elvis Costello and the Attractions. And I Can't Stand Up for Falling Down.

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3: Welcome to Bangers and Chats,

Oh, yes. How are you? Welcome to Bangers and Chat. I decided, even though we've had a week of mourning for the fabulous Dolly Parton, looking around online at the people that turned the Empire State Building pink just to commemorate this wonderful lady. Donald Trump had all the masts lowered, the flags lowered, because Dolly Parton was an iconic figure, not just of the United States, but around the world. Her talent, her songwriting, her energy, her charisma, her an amazing philanthropic, her amazing charitable foundation. The lady was larger than life and had talent for at least 10 people. I will be paying tribute to Dolly in the next 2 hours, just playing some of her classic hits and a few little fun facts along the way. So, here we are in Bangers and Chat. It is absolutely fantastic sharing this 2 hours with you. You are so welcome. I love sharing this time with you. How's your week been? You had a good week, a bad week, indifferent? Has it rained where you are? Now, we have listeners all over the world with this show. And sometimes I get messages from Australia saying, Daniel, stop moaning about the rain. We're just going in, you know, into a different weather climate now. We're going into spring, whereas here in the UK and in Europe, we're going into autumn, we're going into fall. And of course, I saw loads of leaves. I went through a park the other day on my bike and it was just coated with crinkly brown leaves. It wasn't me. I wasn't showing my face. And I looked and I thought, this is a bit early for autumn. But of course, because we've had a wonderful summer of sunshine, everything's a little early and the leaves were dry because they weren't getting any water. However, this week, this weekend, we are getting rain in the UK and I think across some of Western Europe too. So to everybody else around the world that are used to heat waves and sunshine, of course, little old UK and some of Europe, well, our train systems come to a standstill, schools close, you know, people rather panic, much as they do in the winter when there's a bit of snow on the line. It does make me giggle. So, have you stayed at home because of the heat? Are you glad that we've got some rain? You know what? I just wish we would build some more reservoirs. Yes, we haven't got enough reservoirs. They haven't built any for decades in the UK. So, no wonder we're having droughts and running short of water. And councils are not cleaning the drains. When you're walking along the street, check your local drains. And if they're blocked, then ask your local council to get them cleared. When we see this mass flooding sometimes, and they go, oh, flash floods. Well, yes, but clear the drains and it can drift away and it won't build up. Anyway, I digress. It's cooled down a little in the UK. I hope wherever you're listening to the show around the world, the climate is just as you wish. And I hope you've had a great week. We've got 2 hours of smash hits and stories behind the hits just for you. As I said, we're going to talk about Dolly a little later on, but we're going to crack on with the music after I've given you some facts about Dolly Parton that you may or may not already know. So gird your loins, get your heels on, get your cowboy boots on, get your lasso out. Ooh, is that your lasso? Are you just pleased to see me? Dolly Parton was born when her father paid the delivery doctor with a bag of cornmeal. Mm-hmm. Hey, man, can I give you this in exchange for Dolly? So there you go. How about that? Also, Dolly lost her own lookalike contest. I mean, you see these people dressing as Dolly, you know, all over the place. And she once allegedly secretly entered a Dolly Parton lookalike contest in a gay bar in Los Angeles. And she lost out to the drag queens. Can you imagine? Listen to this. This is an amazing fact. What a talented woman. We talk about the Bee Gees writing hits in a day. Well, Dolly joins that very, very special club. Dolly wrote two of her classics in one day. She penned
both Jolene and I will always love you, during the exact same songwriting session in 1973. Absolutely amazing. Of course, I Will Always Love You was a beautiful, beautiful acoustic ballad when Dolly recorded it. But of course, many years later for the film Bodyguard, Whitney Houston covered it as a huge power ballad, and it was internationally number one for weeks and weeks. You will probably already know that Dolly turned Elvis down. No, not for that kind of caper. No, and not for a Mars bar either. Although they did share a liking for rhinestones. Yes, yes, Cliff's manager loved one of her songs. Well, it was actually I Will Always Love You. Yes, here Cliff's manager, Tom, wanted that for Elvis. But like a lot of people in the music industry, the manager insisted, in fact, he demanded half of the publishing rights for Elvis. So Elvis didn't write it, but he said, or Tom said, that they would make it an international hit. And because of that, he deserved half the publishing rights. Well, as you know, songwriters make most of their money in perpetuity from their songwriting skills and their publishing deal. And Dolly had the fortitude, the balls, let's not mince our words, to say no to Elvis and his manager. And you know what? When it became an even bigger hit, when Whitney Houston smashed around the world with it, well, she made the right decision. And imagine a lady in 1973 in the music business, very male-dominated in some areas, especially country music as well. She said no to the king, or rather his manager. And that goes on a lot in the industry. So just a couple of little facts about Dolly, just to whet your appetite. We have to crack on with the show. We're going to play a little bit. Ooh, Clammy Fisher, anyone? If you check my social media, there's a fabulous deep sea fisherman in a little outtakes. Yes, when we were shooting the video, this fabulous fisherman stood in the sea, heard the track, and did all the armography with his rod in his hand. What a man. Tell you what, those fish were jumping.

written by Lisa Stansfield, Ian Devaney and Andy Morris. Ian and Andy had a production team name. What was it? Come on, it's a bit chilly in here.

What a voice, what charisma, what presence on stage. Who saw the video of Lisa Stansfield on the Astoria Theatre in New York? Singing live in Harlem to a Harlem audience, and they loved her. Yeah. Oh, it certainly is the right time. What a week, what a month, a full moon, a red moon. Fabulous for Virgos. Are you a Virgo? Fabulous for Virgos, which is me. It's my birthday week. This week is my birthday. Yes, Saturday, the 5th of September. I am a fully fledged Virgo. A Virgo. I nearly said something else. A Virgo. Yes, I'm still a Virgo. Yes, it's my birthday on September the 5th. So it's a great moon for Virgo. Also, a fabulous moon if you're Pisces. Yes, although Virgo and Pisces are opposite of each other and some people don't get on, some Virgos get on like a house on fire. And yes, apparently this moon is fabulous for Virgos and Pisces. And about time, because it's my birthday month. You know, I like to have a good time in my birthday and things couldn't be better. Yes, Hands Up has gone up the heritage chart. It's doing well in other territories around the world. I've been doing interviews left, right and even centre. I've been all over the globe, especially on Zoom. Yes, the air miles I've got on Zoom. Oh, the vouchers that they're going to send me. Go out and buy myself a cup of coffee. Yes. So the promo is going well. We're everywhere, especially after like last week's Heritage Chart Roadshow. Apparently there was a technical glitch, but people went crazy at the venue. It's the best roadshow that the Heritage Chart have ever done. I mean, we've had some great ones, but what organisation, what a team, and everything went so well. And what a great place at Amberley Museum. You've got to go. I tell you what, go back just before Christmas, because I'm back there. Tell you more about that another time. But in the meantime, that was Lisa Stansfield. And I said to you, Ian Devaney, Andy Morris, well, they were known as Cold Cut. Yes, a bit of ham, bit of pork, bit of sausage. And a bit of, do you like mustard or do you like pickle? So you go around the world and some people go crazy for pickles. But of course, in the UK, we cut them up really small, put them in a jar, you know. Do you have a favourite pickle? I never thought we'd be talking about pickles on Bangers and Chat. But how fitting. I mean, you know, a bit of pickle with your banger. I often get in a pickle. So are you a mustard person? And has it got to be English mustard or French? Or are you a pickle person? Or do you not like either or either? Well, This Is the Right Time was from Lisa's solo studio album. She's had a couple of hits with Cold Cut. She got a solo deal with Arista Records. And the single came out on the 31st of July, 1989. And it was number 8 in Italy, 12 in Canada, 13. Very lucky. United Kingdom, 17 in Germany, 20 in Austria. I tell you what, in Deutschland, they slapped their Lederhosen. They had such sore legs afterwards. They were drinking from their steins, clanking their glasses, and they were saying to each other, this is the right time. And of course, it also hit the US charts. Yeah, Lisa broke the US chart, which is great for a very, very first release. Yes, the single hit number 21 on the Billboard chart. And you might think to yourself, number 21, that's not very high. Listen, in the US chart, there's 100. And she got to 21 with her first single. Absolutely fantastic. And she went on, as I say, to have smash hits around the world. Worked with Barry White, played in Harlem and slayed them. I just wish she'd come back and do some gigs. I mean, just a great voice. This, she was the most famous Rochdale girl since who? Who is the other very famous female Rochdale singer? Sing as we go, la la la la la la. Oh, she's just arrived. She must have heard me. She's come down. You know, Michael Jackson sometimes comes down. Well, that famous singer is in the room as we speak. Sally, Sally. Yep. All right, love, calm down. I'll get you a cup of tea, a bit of black pudding. She's smiling
Right, we must move on. And while I make a nice cup of northern tea, would you like... See, she's from Lancashire. Will she like the northern tea? I love a bit of Yorkshire tea. What is your favourite tea? Or are you a coffee person? Well, Lisa Stansfield was preceded by the second track on this week's show, 1987, the fabulous Climie Fisher. Great songwriters, great band. And, well, that was re-released. It actually came out several times, several mixes. Came out in 87, then was re-released in 88. And it was later covered and released by house music duo called Music. M-U-S-I-K-K. Sound a bit German to me. I wonder if they are. So what's happened to music? Google them. Let me know. Come on, get on and let me know. So songwriters, of course, Simon Clarkey, Dennis Morgan, and Simon's singing partner, Rob Fisher. They received the 1989 Ivor Novello Award for Best Contemporary Song. Yeah, it only got two, well, I say only, it hit 67 the first time it came out, then it hit number 30, and after the huge success of the follow-up, the hip-hop version of Rise to the Occasion, Love Changes Everything was re-released with a mix by Bob Clearmountain, or even Clower Mountain, and it rose to number two on the UK chart. Sadly, Rob Fisher is no longer with us. Great loss. They were a really great duo, really talented, great writing. And I think Simon has written hits for many other people. It was produced by Stephen Haig, who obviously went on to have huge success with the Pet Shop Boys and many other artists. Right, we have had Dolly from the 70s. We're going to have more Dolly later. We had Climie Fisher from the 80s. Lisa Stansfield, also the 80s. Let's go back to the 70s. A classic track written by, of course, Brian Ferry, Andy McKay, produced by Chris Thomas. And I'm going to play you a kind of extended, more upbeat mix of an absolute classic from 1975. Released as a single that year in September. And the song actually originated, I find this really hard to believe, as a slow, dreamy version. Yeah, when you hear it, I mean, I'm trying to imagine it. Saxophonist Andy McKay wrote the basic melody for the song in London in early 1975, explaining, "I came up with the chords for an unusual song on a Wurlitzer electric piano." No, not the organ. Clean your mind. Yes. And he said, "My chords," not the trousers, "had a distinctly Englishy sound." He said it was inspired by 20th century classical composers such as Ralph Vaughan Williams. Do do do do do do do do do. Keep that in mind when you're listening to Love is the Drug. And just imagine Love is the Drug more like do do do do do do do do do. I won't do the whole song. You'll be in a coma by the time I finish. I'll have grown a beard. In fact, the cat'll have grown a beard as well. I won't tell you what Gracie'll have grown. So, they had a folk harmony feel, the song, with early church music. And then the band collaborated to flesh out the song, and vocalist Brian Ferry and drummer Paul Thompson moved the song into a more dance-orientated style. Yeah, apparently Love is the Drug started out as a slower and stately song, and the band collectively, along with Chris Thomas, got a snappier feel. He got a tight snare sound on the drum, and Brian pulled one of his alchemelic stunts. Yeah, you didn't know there were those stunts, did you? You thought Brian could just dress up nicely. Ah, no, Brian can do a lot more than that. And he sang an almost complete vocal line with fantastic lyrics to the general amazement and applause in Air Studio One late one night. You see, you also have this image in the 70s of them doing other things in studios late at night in the 70s. But no, good old Brian Ferry from Washington, Tyne and Wear, his father was a pitman, he pulled off a stunt and sang the whole vocal in one take straight away. And here it is. Love is the Drug. But just remember,
Ralph Vaughan Williams. Do

And this band said that they were very inspired by Brian Ferry and Roxy Music, and not just in the sharp suit department.

Goodness me, thank you, Brian and the boys. Five little mash-up there for you. Of course, we started off with Love is the Drug, the dance mix. Yes. Ooh, I was getting down to that. I tell you what, I'm sweating cobs in here. The heat is on. I tell you, we'll have Glenn Fry in a minute. Yes, started off with Roxy, the dance mix of Love is the Drug. Then we moved swiftly into ABC and Poison Arrow. And I said to you that it was bands like Duran Duran, Spandau Ballet, and of course ABC, who all raved over the art band that was Roxy Music and Brian Ferry. What a charismatic frontman. Poison Arrow, of course, ABC, the second single from their debut studio album, The Lexicon of Love, 1982, reached number 6 on the UK singles chart. In the States, peaked at number 24. And it was released in February 82 as a 7 and 12 inch single, with the same mix appearing on both formats. However, on the US 12 inch remix, also known as the Jazz Remix, it appears on several ABC compilations. See, if the 7-inch mix was on the 12-inch, I'd feel cheated, wouldn't you? I like an extended 12-inch mix. I mean, come on. So, apparently there's an alternative lounge music style version of the song entitled Theme from Man Trap. A man trap. Yeah. So those were the days when people used to be inventive. You know, we've got Roxy Music setting the scene, being stylish. You've got ABC following on suit with stylish different mixes. And that was the era of art school and creativity. You know, absolutely fantastic time. Thatcher was in government. The kids were rebelling. People were signing on and using their benefits to become designers, to become artists, to become writers, to become pop stars. You know, Boy George did it. UB40 literally named their band after their signing on card. Do you remember? Do you remember the signing on card? Yes, when I first came to London, before I started work, I signed on at Power Road in West London. And I can remember my signing on card. I mean, can you? There's lots of things to remember in life. Can you remember your national insurance number? Do you know it by half? Do you remember your first ever house phone number, your parents' phone? I can remember my parents' first phone number. I can remember the number of my first phone number in London. And no, it wasn't in the flat that my girlfriend at the time, Michelle, and I shared. No, it was the call box on the corner on the green. And I had to ring my agents every day at 5:45 to see if they had some auditions for me the next day. There was no way, like today, where you could send a text, a WhatsApp, a messenger. No, in those days, I had to stand on the corner at the phone box. And it was either the phone box, and if anybody was there, I'd be praying they'd move quickly, because my agent closed at 6, and if I didn't get on in that last quarter of an hour, I could lose out on a potential big audition. And of course, I'd either leave the phone box elated or quite miserable, thinking, oh no, another day without an audition. So what are your memories of years ago? Is it the phone boxes? Did you do your courting in phone boxes? Did you listen to dial-a-disc? I can remember people talking about dial-a-disc because I read a story once where a guy's wife was gone into labour. They didn't have a phone and he ran to the phone box. Someone was inside and wouldn't leave the phone box. The guy was banging on there saying, come on, hurry up, I need to get in. And the person inside said, I've just put me money in for dial-a-disc. I'm only halfway through. Can you imagine? Talk about labour of love. Yes, so what are your memories of the 70s, 80s and even early 90s with phone boxes and, you know, all those different things? And of course, Thatcher being in charge and the great anger at the poll tax riots later on in 1990. I can remember appearing on the Royal Variety Show at the Dominion Theatre. And it was chocker. We had Frank Bruno. We had so many people on the show. And I can remember leaning out the windows and hearing the poll tax riots all coming up Tottenham Court Road. And people were going absolutely crazy. But it was in the 80s when we had, it's seemingly, the most creativity in the UK. You know, Philip Treacy, we had hats. So many people were
using their dull money to become creative and become successful. All that wave of pop groups like the Human League, Spandau, you know, they all ended up having a huge career in the States, and it all started, most likely, on the dole in the UK. So an unusual period. What about you? You know, if you weren't in a group, obviously, an artist or whatever, how was the 80s for you? Were you listening to the radio in a factory, in the car, at work, whatever job you were doing, or a student? Were you listening to that social history? Fascinating. So we had Poison Arrow, and then, of course, we went into George Michael, straight into 1998. And, of course, George himself was on the dole writing songs up there in Bushey and Hertfordshire. He used to get the bus. He actually wrote Careless Whisper on a bus in Bushey in Hertfordshire when he was at school, senior comprehensive school, you know. So another child of the 80s writing songs. Outside was the lead single from his first greatest hits album, Ladies and Gentlemen, the best of George Michael. And it was a big hit, number two on the UK chart. In Greece, Hungary and Spain, the song peaked at numero uno, number one. Yes. And of course, it commemorates the Will Rogers Memorial Park in Beverly Hills, California, in the gentleman's urinal. I wonder if they've put a plaque up. Do you think they have? Here stood George. With his flies open. Of course, we had Outside, or rather, Inside, and then Outside. Of course, Hue and Cry, another huge band from the 80s. Glasgow boys, of course, two brothers, Gregory and Patrick Kane. But the song was released in 87 as the second single from their debut album, Seduced and Abandoned. Now, is that autobiographical? Have you ever been seduced and abandoned? What was it like? Have you ever been the seducer and the abandoner? Come on, you can tell Daniel. Daniel James, 1925 on X. Me, Daniel James. No, Daniel James, 1925 is gone. Yes, an alert. I was hacked, so that has gone. Don't contact me there because they are hackers. Very nasty, dangerous people. Go to X, me, Daniel James. Go to Insta, me, Daniel James. Go to Facebook and Instagram, me, Daniel James as well. Get in touch. Let me know. Seduced and abandoned. Were you the seducer and the abandoner? Or were you seduced and abandoned? Or are you just listening thinking, whew, I wish that had happened to me? Labour of Love peaked at number six on the UK singles chart. And of course, it was remixed by house music producer Joey Negro, reached number 25 on the UK singles chart. And of course, those boys are so talented. They are still touring today. That was followed, of course, by another fantastic band from the 80s. Of course, Level 42, The Chinese Way, the third single from their third studio album, written by Mark King, Phil Gould and Wally Badaroo, and of course produced by Mike Vernon. And it was from their album, The Pursuits of Accidents. And it was the band's most successful album at that time and their first top 30 single in the UK. And it was also a hit in the Netherlands, Ireland and Belgique. So there you go. What five bangers on Bangers and Chat. And what topics, what thoughts have we been having during that? Or did you nod off? Surely not. Right, there's no time to nod off now. I would love you to get your phones, your laptops, your tablets, two cans with a bit of string in between. And while you're listening to the next song, just be great. Well, I'm going to be grateful and I'm going to thank you because Hands Up has gone up two places to number eight. Now, it is a hugely tough top 10. So I am begging you this week to dig deep and get on your phones, your tablets, your laptops, your mate's phone, your mate's tablets, your girlfriend's, your partner's. If the dog's got a phone or a bone, get typing. www.heritagechart.co.uk. Can we get Hands Up up the chart next week? We've only gone up two this week. I need your help. You can also go to www.thedanieljames.com. There's a link to the vote there. Get on, crack on, please, and get your mates doing it. And the vote. This
is number 8 on the Heritage chart this week. You can watch the video on my website. So when you go on to vote at www.thedanieljames.com, you can watch the video and a whole host of other stuff. Thank you for getting me to number 8. Let's hope we can be higher this time next week. Yell, featuring Daniel James. Hands up.

0: hands up.
1: 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You can download the track on all the websites. You can watch the video on the website and get the merch as well. Most of all, thank you for getting that track to number 8. It'd be fabulous if you can climb just a couple of places for next week. That is in your hands. And talking about your hands, I've had some real saucy messages since I asked if you were the seduced and abandoned, or were you the seducer and the abandoner? I've had messages saying, is that a club I can join? Can you give me the website address? So many people have seemed to have been turned on by the idea of being seduced and abandoned. Can you imagine being seduced and then someone leaves the back door open as they leave? And no, that is not a euphemism. Stop it. No. Anyway, loads of people have been on saying, can I join that club? There's obviously a lot of saucy folk listen to my show. There's me thinking you're doing the cleaning. I think you're polishing something. Right, this next track, what a banger. Produced and co-written by Brian Eno. Talking Heads, David Byrne, of course. The fabulous Once in a Lifetime. Are you going to join that club?

taking us into hour two of Bangers and Chats. We need to calm things down a little. So many messages asking, is that a club I can join? Getting away with it, yes.

From electronica to Roachford and a track that nearly didn't get recorded. Give me some lovin'.

Roachford from 1988 with Cuddly Toy. Yeah. Always reminds me the intro of Gimme Some Lovin'. Now you can't mistake this intro.

Do you know that that is the only Bond theme to reach number one on the Billboard Hot 100, which surprises me because there's been some amazing Bond themes and I'm just really surprised. And there's a bit of a story behind it. Of course, View to a Kill, Duran Duran, released on the 6th of May 1985, recorded for the Bond film of the same name and the accompanying soundtrack. Number one on the Billboard chart, number two on the UK chart, but it was stuck behind a track. Now, bear in mind, this is May, June, July 1985. Can you cast your mind back to spring 1985? What do you mean? You can't even remember what you had for your breakfast this morning. Seriously, 1985. Was it a memorable year for you in any way? Any unusual memories that might just help you remember that when Duran Duran were number two on the UK chart, what kept them off the number one spot? Well, the track was nominated, and the band, and John Barry, the composer of the Bond themes, was nominated for the Golden Globe Award for Best Original Song at the 43rd Golden Globe Awards. Yes. Now, I seem to remember that when I read recently about A-ha playing, recording a Bond theme with John Barry. Correct me if I'm wrong, but didn't they say that they had a bit of a difficult time in the studio with John Barry because they found it uncomfortable that he was slagging off the previous Bond band he'd worked with? Bond band? Good evening, Mr. Bond. Yes. And they said they found it really uncomfortable, as if he was being quite disloyal to Duran Duran. Well, listen to this. Yes, Duran Duran recorded it. Believe it or not, any ideas how they came to be invited to record the song? Well, believe it or not, John Taylor was at a party and he approached producer Cubby Broccoli at the party and apparently somewhat drunkenly asked, "If I give you a fiver, can I write a theme tune, please?" And that was it. Well, Duran Duran were huge at the time. I mean, they were knocking it out of the park, particularly in the US. And of course, the Bond producers want they want an artist that can command the biggest audience. Of course, Duran Duran doing well right around the world, in particular in the US. So obviously Cubby, I wonder if Cubby took the fiver or he just said, "The song is yours." Anyway, the band then were then introduced to Bond composer John Barry and also composer-producer Jonathan Elias, with whom Duran Duran members would later work with many times. And an early writing meeting took place in John Taylor's flat in Knightsbridge. See how well Duran Duran were doing. If he had a flat in Knightsbridge, I mean, I've been to a flat in Knightsbridge. It was George Michael's. Yes, Melanie, his sister, took me there when she was doing me hair. Yes, and I know what the apartments are like in Knightsbridge. So that tells you how well Duran Duran were doing. So the song, as I say, was the first idea of it was when they sat in John's flat. But apparently they got so drunk that instead of composing, they just had drinks and they didn't do anything on the first meeting. Simon Le Bon allegedly said, "Well, John didn't really come up with any of the basic music ideas. He heard what we came up with and then he put them in an order. And that's why it happened so quickly, because he was able to separate the good ideas from the bad ones and he arranged them. He arranged the song." That's a huge part to a song sometimes, if somebody arranges it for you, you know. He said he had a great way of working, brilliant chord arrangements. He said he just, well, he said, working with us, he was virtually the sixth member of the group and none of us were getting on our backs at all. So that's a real kind of praiseworthy description of working with John Barry.
And due to the clear separation of ideas of responsibility, the cooperation between the band and composer turned out to be largely harmonious. The band was in charge of the actual songwriting, while Barry created the final arrangement, including the orchestral parts. Good evening, Mr. Bond. So there you go. Very interesting. As I say, and the song entered the UK chart at number 7, peaking at number 2. And I teased you and I said, what kept him off the number 1 spot? Well, it was, who remembers Paul Hardcastle and 1919 with the video about the Vietnam War. I think it was the Vietnam War. 1919. Paul Hardcastle kept Bond. Good evening, Mr. Bond, off the top spot. And as I say, they struck gold in the US. The instrumental was an orchestrated piece by John Barry with a flute solo by Susan Millan. And it apparently incorporates the melody of the Duran Duran song, but obviously does something very different as well. And of course, the video was shot in the Eiffel Tower, and there were elements of Christopher Walken in there, Grace Jones, you know, the, of course, Roger Moore, and the band were on the Eiffel Tower. Can you imagine the thrill for those boys? Yes, they were huge rock stars and pop stars at the time, but they'd grown up watching James Bond with Sean Connery, and suddenly they're not only recording the song from the soundtrack, they're in the video with the stars on the Eiffel Tower. I do wonder, when Duran Duran talk about the thrills of their career, whether that will be one of the high points, especially in height. I mean, how high up were they, dressed in black? Very interesting. And that was obviously followed up by preceded actually by John Bon Jovi, and of course Living on a Prayer with his band Bon Jovi, with Richie Sambora and Desmond Child. The three of them wrote it. Their third studio album, Slippery When Wet, and that also went to number 1 on the Billboard Hot 100. And apparently it nearly didn't happen. John Bon Jovi himself did not like the original recording of the song, and it took Richie Sambora to convince him to take it off the shelf, re-listen to it, and he persuaded him that the idea and the song was good. So they reworked it with a new bass line recorded by Hugh MacDonald, uncredited. God, I wonder if he went back to the farm when he finished that. Also, different drum fills and the use, of course, of that talk box, the sound effect, you know, at the beginning of the song. So there you go. And it spent 2 weeks at number 1. A huge hit for Bon Jovi and one of their, I mean, in concert favourites. Absolutely fan-dabby-dozy. And of course, opening the first hour, sorry, the second hour of the show, Cuddly Toy, first released in May 1988, only peaked at 61 in the charts, but that is still a hit because we have a top 100. So 61 in 88, and it spent 4 weeks in the 75. But 1 year later, the song was re-released, became the band's biggest hit, and spending another 9 weeks in the chart. And it also climbed the chart in the States, hitting 25 on the Billboard Hot 100. In Australia, it peaked at number 73, but it established Rochford. What a great voice the guy has. And, it was a hit in Canada, in Ireland, in Italy. It actually hit number 1 in Italy. The Netherlands, number 18. And right across Europe, it hit number 14 on the Euro chart. And of course, it was written by Andrew Rochford. So I'm really pleased, because he'll be earning money from that, from all the radio plays. And he co-produced it with Michael H. Brower. And, apparently Andrew Rochford is actually Andrew Rochford Feeney. I'll have to do that. The funniest thing is, where I was doing my research, it said it was recorded at CBS Recording Studios in Whitfield Street, Camden, London. No. Whitfield Street and the CBS, well, itself is just off Tottenham Court Road, just behind Googe Street Station. Huge, huge
hugely successful studio for CBS, particularly in the 80s and the 90s. I can remember after working with Yell, our producer went off to work with Andrew Lloyd Webber on Itsy Bitsy Teeny Weeny Yellow Polka Dot Bikini, which then opened the door for Nigel Wright to work with Andrew Lloyd Webber on so many productions, and with Barbara Streisand too. So you see what I mean? I think Yell were his lucky charm. But CBS Studios in Whitfield Street was nowhere near Camden. In fact, if you get on a bus outside Goodge Street Station for 20 minutes, straight up Tottenham Court Road, cross Euston Road, on the way to Camden, you will be there. But how funny, they'd said it was in Camden. I digress. We are 19, uno momento, por favor, into the second hour of this week's Bangers and Chat. And, well, I'm going to ask you, who is this next act? It's a female act, and I'm wondering if anybody will guess who they are. Or are they just history? Oh, the messages are coming in already. No, it's not Vera Lynn. She was on a gig at the time. It's not Chic. Come on, who is this girl group?

Any Dutch listeners today? Yes, of course. Welcome to our Dutch listeners. Have you guessed? It's one of your own bands.

written by a famous female singer about a female, a male artist's hit song. The plot thickens. Who is this? Who wrote it?

0: Yes.
1: Oh, yes, it's Rachel Stevens. Yes, she was in the band S Club 7, and Sweet Dreams, My LAX was from her solo debut album, Funky Dory. The single was released on the 15th of September 2003, and it was originally written for Britney Spears. The song was produced by the Swedish duo, wait till you hear, Bloodshy and Avant. You see, a lot of pop bands from the States and from the UK ended up in Scandinavia, and various Scandinavian producers, production teams would come together, the Backstreet Boys, NSYNC, you know, they all went over there in search of hits. And for her debut album, the Swedish duo produced the song and co-wrote it with a very famous lady who'd had big solo hits. And this was Rachel's most successful single to date. She could come out with a banger any day now. She was number 2 on the UK singles chart in that year, and in the first couple of months sold 284,000 copies. Good for you. It was also number 2 in Denmark. We love our Danish listeners. Also love a bit of Danish bacon. Oh, bacon sandwich. Oh, can you just tell me, when you have a bacon sandwich, is it brown sauce or tomato sauce? What is the sauce? With me, by choice, it would definitely be brown sauce. Although, if I was somewhere and they didn't have brown sauce, I'd go for the tomato, but a bacon sandwich. And another question, white bread, wholemeal, sourdough, what is your thing? See, sometimes it's just got to be the cheap white bread. Nice bit of butter, nice bit of crispy bacon, and a nice dollop of brown sauce. But that's just me. You may have other requirements in your sandwich. I'm sure there's people listening around the world going, white bread? White bread? There's not a thing that's healthy in white bread, sir. I know that, but as I only treat myself to a Birkin butty every now and again, you know, sometimes you have to let your pants down. Sorry, let your hair down. But you can let your pants down at the same time. I mean, what do you do when you're eating a bacon butty? And if you had a choice, is it a bacon butty, a sausage butty, or an egg butty? And if people around the world are going, what's a butty? Sandwich, roll, balm cake. You know, you can have it in lots of different wrappings, but they've got to be dough-based usually. So tell me, what's your favourite? You see, I'm hungry now. The cat's looking at me, the studio cat. She's actually licking her lips because I always usually let her share the bacon with me. I never bother with a bun, you know, not with her teeth. Oh, the look she's just given me. Sweet Dreams, My LAX was written, of course, by Kathy Dennis. Hold me, touch me, all night long. That's not me. That was Kathy's song. Yes. And she, when she was writing the song, she was inspired by Justin Timberlake's Cry Me a River, which is believed also to be aimed at Britney Spears, his ex-girlfriend. I have to say, poor Britney. She doesn't have come in for a hammering. I'm sending huge love and support to Britney. Last time I saw her, she was in Sherman Oaks, where I lived in LA, having a head shaved. Yes, just a moment. We all do those things, don't we? Some eat with me bacon butty. You know, she was having her head shaved. So I'm sending lots of love to Britney. And I know her hair has grown back. Yeah. So we had Sweet Dreams, My LAX for Rachel Stevens. And of course, before that we had, did you guess? I've had people saying, was it early Spice Girls? Was it the Honeys? Was it TLC? Some cheeky little monkey said, is it Vera Lynn? Was she joining Bananarama? Honestly, you're very naughty out there. It was Dutch band Mai Tai. Yeah, they had about 4 hits in Holland in 1984. And then their first international breakthrough hit came with History from their debut album. It was a huge hit across Europe. Top 30 in Deutschland, a hit in top 10 in New Zealand. Number 3 on the Billboard Hot 100 dance charts. And of course, it was a hit in the UK and Holland too. So there you go. You see, we like to dip our toe into the continental. Right. In the first hour, I opened the show with a stunning track by the delectable, the one-off, the amazing talent and charisma of Dolly Parton. God bless that woman. Well, she passed away just this last week, and I could play a million songs. I mean, I just stuck a pin because there are so many. I nearly played Love is Like a Butterfly, Butterfly, because it's so delicate and beautiful, much like butterflies. But I decided, well, the pin actually decided on this next song, a hit for Dolly in 1977. Dolly, at the time, was one of the only country artists who travelled from the States to the UK chart-wise. You know, country was never huge in the UK, but it had a really big following. And so people like Dolly would come over and they would be on loads of TV shows here. And, you know, she'd sit with a guitar and be funny and charming. She would knock it out of the park. And I think people all over the country are turning up at radio stations, laying flowers, TV stations. They're outside her home in Nashville. They're going to rename the airport in Nashville as the Dolly Parton Airport. I wish that she'd known that before.

0: Which incident inspired the writing of this song? Bit of a shocker. Yeah, but a great track. Misty. Mr. Ray Stevens.
1: Look at me.

originally written in 1954, inspired by a life-threatening incident. But what? 21 years later, Ray Stevens took it to number 2 on the charts.

What a great track. Yes, Misty was originally a jazz standard, written and originally recorded in 1954 by pianist Errol Garner. He composed it as an instrumental, originally in the tradition of a 32-bar format. Yeah, four beats to the bar. And it was recorded on July 27th, 1954 for the album Contrasts, and lyrics were later added by Johnny Burke, and what inspired the song. And it appeared, of course, on the fabulous golden tone voice of Johnny Mathis's 1959 album Heavenly, and his recording reached number 12 on the US chart, and of course one of Johnny's signature songs. Ella Fitzgerald, Sarah Vaughan have both done versions, and it was inducted in the Grammy Hall of Fame. Goodness me, what a great, great song. So listen to this. Errol Garner was inspired to write Misty on a flight from San Francisco to Chicago, which passed through a life-threatening thunderstorm just as the plane was descending into O'Hare Airport. Garner looked through the window to see, suddenly, out of this very scary thunderstorm, he looked to the window and saw a rainbow glowing through a haze, and he was moved to immediately begin writing Misty, because of course he was looking out of a window that was all steamed up into the rain-sodden grey, dark night clouds. And suddenly a little rainbow peeked through. He started writing Misty, composing Misty on the spot, striking imagery and imagining piano keys were on his knees. So he's sitting on the plane. I wonder if people were either side of him. And he imagined he had the piano keys in front of him, and he wrote the keys and the notes on his knees. As he hummed the notes, he imagined where his fingers were going. Oh, apparently he was causing his neighbouring passengers to summon a flight attendant to assist the apparently ill Garner. Can you imagine? Excuse me, stewardess, this man's gone a bit crazy. Hey, this guy here, his fingers are going out. We think he's having a fit. Maybe the thunderstorm scared him. Well, he was composing a hit, a long-standing hit. Can you imagine? I mean, that is amazing, isn't it? Comes through a life-threatening thunderstorm, looks out the misty window into the black, dark night, sees a bit of a rainbow, writes a song. But his way of doing it is tracing the keys on the piano with his fingers, and they want him thrown off the plane. I mean, shocker! I wonder if later on, when the record came out, they found out that they sat next to the man who wrote the music. The lyrics were added later by Johnny Burke, and Burke was initially reluctant to create the lyrics for the tune, but he was eventually persuaded to do so at the insistence of his pianist, Herb Messick. And it said that Messick played the tune every time that Burke came into his room. There must have been roommates. And finally, Burke said, "All right, give me the damn music and I'll do it." And Burke wrote the lyrics in 2 to 3 hours. Isn't that strange? Two different people, you know, things tried to stop the song happening. Well, the man could have died, I suppose, in the thunderstorm. But then the lyricist didn't want to do it. Amazing. So it was well-deserved hit. And talking about well-deserved hit, yes, the lovely Dolly Parton. The previous track that I played you was Dolly Parton. And you know what? She was a huge country star in the States, as we know. And she was coming over and having country hits and big concerts in the UK, but not a pop crossover star at the time. No, she still hadn't crossed over into that pop world. Well, Here You Come Again was the song that crossed her over from the country charts to the pop charts. Yes, it was, it topped the country charts for 5 weeks. Then it crossed over and hit number 3 on the Billboard Hot 100, becoming her first significant pop crossover hit. Well, she wanted to cross over, so she looked around for some writers to help, because normally Dolly writes everything.
and Barry Mann and Cynthia Wail. I mean, two amazing songwriters. They wrote the song for her and it helped her break across to the pop charts. Apparently, it was originally going to be a comeback hit for Brenda Lee, but she decided not to record it. The song made its way to Dolly, who was looking for something to broaden her appeal. So there you go. Amazing. But apparently she begged for a steel guitar to be added so it didn't sound too pop. She didn't want to, you know, betray her loyal country fans. So she called in Al Perkins to fill the role and he played the steel guitar. She said, I wanted people to be able to hear the steel guitar. So if someone said, hey, this isn't country, she said, I could prove it was. So there you go. She was relieved, apparently, how it all came out. And she said it was like a life sentence that I was reprieved from. Because, you know, the country fans were loyal. And sometimes, especially in the States, if they saw people betraying their loyalty. So she managed to keep both audiences. In fact, gaining worldwide audiences and bringing country right across the genres. So there you go, talking about genres and different hits. This next track was recorded in Stockport. This band were going to be absolutely huge. There was a frenzy within the group. And then, and sadly, the singer committed suicide, but not before this fabulous track was recorded. It's Joy Division and a fabulous track, Love Will Tear Us Apart.

When I listen to the current single from Echo and the Bunnymen, I'm sure they were influenced by Joy Division, as props a lot of Northwest England bands were too. Love Will Tear Us Apart. Of course, it was recorded before Ian Curtis's death, but it was released 1 month after his suicide. Yes, English band Joy Division recorded in June 1980 as a non-album single, and the lyrics were inspired by lead singers Ian Curtis's marital problems and his struggles with his health. Love Will Tear Us Apart, as I say, was about his troubled relationship with his wife, Deborah Woodruff, whom he married in August 75. Additionally, it deals with his own struggles with epilepsy, which he was diagnosed with in 1979, and the overwhelming stress of holding down a day job and his growing career as a singer. And apparently, in October 79, Ian Curtis met a Belgian journalist and music promoter called Annick Honore, and the two began a relationship. This caused, apparently, further distress between Curtis and his wife, Woodruff. Speaking about the relationship with Curtis later on, the Belgian lady, Annick, said, "This was a completely pure and platonic relationship, very childish and very chaste. I did not have a sexual relationship with Ian. He was on medication, which rendered it a non-physical relationship." She says, "I'm so fed up that people question my words or his. People can say whatever they want, but I am the only person to have his letters." And one of his letters says that the relationship with his wife Deborah had already finished prior to his meeting each other. And according to drummer Stephen Morris, when they were doing Love Will Tear Us Apart, he said there were two records that the band were really into: Frank Sinatra's Greatest Hits and Sparks' number one song in Heaven. What a contrast, you know? He said that was the beginning of us getting interested in Giorgio Moroder. He said there was another one, I Lost My Heart to a Starship Trooper. He said, "I remember going in a transit van to King's Lynn with Ian and hearing it and saying, oh, it'd be good to do a one like that, wouldn't it?" So there you go. Originally, the demo was recorded at Pennine Studios in Oldham, along with the B-side. However, that was a version similar to their live version. But Ian Curtis and producer Martin Hannett disliked the results, and the band reconvened in March of that year at Strawberry Studios in Stockport, where Neil Sedaka recorded Love Will Tear Us Apart. Yeah, how amazing is that? And also 10cc. No, sorry, Neil Sedaka was Love Will Keep Us Together. And of course, 10cc recorded there as well. I'd love to go. I would love to know if Strawberry Studios in Stockport is still open. What a history that place has. Right, we're moving on. This week has been the Notting Hill Carnival in London, and I thought we'd have a little bit of breakthrough reggae. This is a classic from Janet Kay.

That is the the New Seekers. Yes, I got a request about 7 minutes ago. I was just getting ready to put the last track of the show on and suddenly got this message saying, Daniel, could you just, I know it's late, but could you play the New Seekers? I'd like to teach the world to sing. She said, for my mum. She said it was the song that her and my dad had at their wedding. It had been used in Coca-Cola adverts and as teenagers they'd loved the song and they'd had drinks of cola. They'd gone out on dates and sipped cola through straws, so they had to have the song at the wedding. So that is for Doris and David Kempf in Manhattan, and their daughter Rachel has requested that. So we're going to pack the show up now. I just want to say a huge thanks for joining me on the show this week. It's absolutely great just sharing this time with you. Whatever you're doing, hope you have a great week. Please go to www.thedanieljames.com and vote for Hands Up. It is currently number 8. Can we get it to number 6, 5, top 5? Who knows? It's in your hands. But first, huge, huge congratulations to Dave Forward and the Cathodes. They have done it. They are number 1 on the Heritage chart. Break out the champagne, Dave.

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1: Hello, hello, and welcome again to The Beatles Every Little Thing. I'm Ken Michaels, and this is the show where you can hear anything the Beatles have recorded in their entire careers. Anything that's been released by the Beatles as a group, or in their solo careers, and anything that's Beatle-related can be heard on this show as well. From their earliest commercial recordings from 1958 right up to the present, it's all featured on Every Little Thing. What's on tap for today's show? Well, you'll hear Paul McCartney talk about his first number one single in America in his solo career, plus a cover version of a George Harrison tune, a song with the Beatles' name in the title, and a thematic set of songs that have the names John, Yoko, or both in the titles of the songs. Lots there to dig into, and we'll start with Paul McCartney's reworking of one of his Beatle classics, right here on Every Little Thing.

0: the Beatles from their Rubber Soul album with You Won't See Me here on our Beatles show, Every Little Thing. We also heard the British indie rock band House of Love. They were together from 1986 to 93 and reformed in 2003. The song we played called Beatles and the Stones was a single for them in the UK in 1990. Also, it was Ringo Starr and the song Hard Times from his album Bad Boy. Good rocker for you right there. The Beatles did I Don't Want to Spoil the Party from their album Beatles for Sale. And up top, Paul McCartney redoing his Beatles song For No One off the soundtrack to his film Give My Regards to Broad Street. Instead of making For No One the piano-based song it was on the Beatles Revolver album, this time he approached it with acoustic guitar and strings. Coming up next, we've got two songs back-to-back that were singles for the solo Beatles in 1971, including Paul talking about his first American number one hit, when the Beatles' Every Little Thing continues. Hi there, Ken Michaels back with you for our Beatles trivia question for today. The Beatles' album, Sgt. Pepper's Lonely Hearts Club Band, has been considered by many to be not only the Beatles' best album, but one of the greatest albums of all time, and, arguably, the most important. The sessions for the album began December 6, 1966, and went on until April 3, 1967. All in all, it took over 700 hours to record. Beatles producer George Martin referred to Sgt. Pepper as the turning point. Something that will stand the test of time as a valid art form, sculpture in music. All the songs from the album were, at the time, brand new, except for one. In fact, one of the Beatles started writing this song in the late 50s. Can you name this older song from Sgt. Pepper?
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1: You've got it tuned to The Beatles' Every Little Thing. I'm Ken Michaels, and now a pair of singles from the Beatles' solo careers, both from 1971. In the U.S., Paul McCartney had enormous success with both his singles and albums after the Beatles. For singles alone, he racked up a total of 9 number one hits on the Billboard charts. His first number one was a song that wasn't even released as a single in Paul's native England. It came from his second solo album, Ram. Here's Paul to tell us about the song, Uncle Albert, Admiral Halsey.
2: I had an Uncle Albert, yeah. And I suppose, you know, I was sort of thinking of him. He's an uncle who died when I was a kid, and he was a good lad. Just a nice bloke, used to get drunk and stand on the table and read passages from the Bible. At which point people used to laugh a lot. It was just one of his things, you know, oh, Albert, don't get up and read the Bible again. Oh, shut up, sit down. But he always insisted on doing it, you know, one of those uncles. He was very nice, and he was... I say, I can never really explain why I think of a particular person, you know? Just pops into your mind and you just, we're so sorry, Auntie Edna. You know, it could have been anything. Happened to be Uncle Albert. But I did actually have an Uncle Albert, yeah.

On the Beatles, Every Little Thing, the Fab Four there from Yellow Submarine with Hey Bulldog. We heard Jim James, also known as Jim James, from the band My Morning Jacket and from Monsters of Folk, and his cover version of George Harrison's Behind That Locked Door from his six-song EP he called Tribute To. The songs were made up of two of Harrison's compositions from his Beatle days and four from his album All Things Must Pass. He recorded the songs just days after George's passing in December of 2001, but didn't release the EP until 2009. Speaking of George, we heard the studio recording of Bangladesh, released in July of 1971 and produced by George.

0: George with Phil Spector. George said he wrote the song to draw attention to the war in Bangladesh before the charity concert at Madison Square Garden in New York took place. Leon Russell suggested to him to write something at the beginning of the song to explain the situation, which is why we had that slow introduction. And we started the set with a song that hit number one in America in August of 71, Uncle Albert, Admiral Halsey. The single and the album it was taken from, Ram, had the artist credit listed as Paul and Linda McCartney. And the recording actually won a Grammy Award for Best Arrangement Accompanying Vocalist for 1971. Next up, we'll feature a set of songs that have the names John, Yoko, or both in the song titles. How many can you name? We've got five of them coming up next on The Beatles' Every Little Thing. Keep it right here. Were you able to figure out the answer to our Beatles trivia question? All the songs from the Beatles' Sgt. Pepper album were new compositions at the time of its release, except for one. Could you name that song? Paul McCartney started writing this song on the family piano at 24thland Road in Liverpool when he was around 15 years old, which would have been circa 1957. Paul is quoted as saying, "Back then, I wasn't necessarily looking to be a rock and roller. When I wrote this song, I thought I was writing for Sinatra. There were records other than rock and roll that were important to me." While not all the details about this song are complete, we do know that Paul wrote the melody for it back in the late 50s. The lyrics were developed and finalized over the years. According to renowned Beatles author and historian Mark Lewisohn, the Beatles used to perform a variation of this song on the piano in their Cavern Club days. John Lennon said that they stuck in extra words like "grandchildren on your knee" and "Vera, Chuck, and Dave." And George Martin helped out by doing the clarinet arrangement for the song.
1: Will you still need me? Will you still feed me when I'm 64?
0: If you said it was "When I'm 64," you figured out the answer to our Beatles trivia question. Till next time, I'm Ken Michaels. And we're back with the Beatles' Every Little Thing. If you're a regular listener, you'll know that our last set always has a theme to it. And this time we'll feature songs that have the names John, Yoko, or both in the song titles. We'll start with a little treat that was an outtake from the Plastic Ono Band album. This was a traditional folk song made popular by Lonnie Donegan in 1956. The Beatles were big fans of Donegan, known for leading the skiffle craze in England, and Paul McCartney was to say that the group studied his records avidly. They bought guitars to be in a skiffle group, and Paul loved Lonnie's great vocal style and his love of the blues. The Beatles rehearsed this song during the Let It Be sessions, and if you listen to the end of John's song I'm Losing You from Double Fantasy, you'll hear him sing a little bit of this song. Not only that, this song helped to inspire the one that follows it in our thematic set. Here's John Lennon with Long Lost John.
2: I think the piano maybe is better. I just realized to stop struggling. Hello? Yoko? Yeah.

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The sun's shining, the fish are cooking. Where you get it? When you come over next time, don't sell a cow. Spend some time with me.

John Lennon. Here on The Beatles, Every Little Thing, wrapping up our thematic set of songs that have the names John, Yoko, or both in the titles. That was called Dear John, and it's one of John's final songs, recorded at the Dakota Building in New York in November 1980, one of two songs in our set taken from the 4-CD John Lennon Anthology box set from 1998. We heard another song from that same time period, Dear Yoko, from John and Yoko's Double Fantasy album. Co-producer for the album, Jack Douglas, said that the song had an early 50s feel to it that John was so good at because he was good at that rhythm, and he called it the album's lightest and funniest track. Of course, we had to put the Ballad of John and Yoko in there from the Beatles. The song chronicles the events around John's marriage to Yoko, and it was a single released the end of May 1969, a top 10 hit in America, and a number one single in the UK. The song features only John and Paul playing all the instruments. Also in the set, it was the closing song from John's Imagine album and a radio favorite when it first was released, Oh Yoko. John began writing this song during the Beatles' trip to India, and it also featured John playing the harmonica for the first time since the middle period of the Beatles. And we started with the song Long Lost John from the John Lennon Anthology box set, an outtake from the Plastic on All Band sessions. The song was actually called Lost John when it was a hit for the man who was the king of the skiffle craze in England, Lonnie Donegan, in 1956. Lonnie was a huge influence on the Beatles and many British artists who gained popularity in the 1960s, and Ringo was later to guest on one of Donegan's albums called Puttin' on the Style in 1978. That album was named after a song that was a British hit for Lonnie in 1957, and one that the Quarrymen played on the day that John and Paul first met that year. And that puts the finishing touches on our set of songs with the names John, Yoko, or both in the titles. If you've been listening to our show, you'll notice that we play anything from the full catalog of Beatle and solo Beatle music. By doing so, it gives us room to experiment and do things on this show that you won't hear anywhere else. If you would like to suggest something for our show, whether for a thematic set or even just to request a song, you can contact me through my website at kenmichaelsradio.com. And you can also write to me at my email address at everylittlething@att.net. The Beatles' Every Little Thing is hosted and produced by Ken Michaels. It's always a lot of fun playing and sharing the Beatles' music and history with you, and I thank you all for listening. For The Beatles' Every Little Thing, I'm Ken Michaels, and I'll see you next time.

Hello, hello, and welcome once again to The Beatles, Every Little Thing. I'm your host, Ken Michaels, and this is the show where we draw music from the entire massive catalog of the Beatles, from their years as a group to over four decades of solo music, along with occasional side projects, cover versions, and anything Beatle-related. It's a show that takes a look at the Beatles' legacy from every angle. On today's show, we'll hear a song that Paul McCartney wrote with Elvis Costello, one that Ringo wrote with Joe Walsh. We'll get anthologized and hear music from both the Beatles and John Lennon anthologies, and we'll do a thematic set representing some of the earliest songs written by Lennon and McCartney, either together or on their own. Let's start with some live music from George Harrison on Every Little Thing.

Pretty song coming from the legendary Peggy Lee here on The Beatles' Every Little Thing. That's a song that Paul McCartney wrote for her called Let's Love, released as a single in 1974. If you've seen the documentary that Paul made that year called One Hand Clapping, later issued on DVD as bonus material for the remastered Band on the Run, you can hear Paul sing part of that song, Let's Love. Paul was always a major fan of Peggy, and the version that influenced the Beatles of Till There Was You actually came from Peggy Lee. We heard the Beatles from the White Album with I'm So Tired. Also in there, a great song written by Paul and Elvis Costello called The Lovers That Never Were. Paul has said that this was the first song the two of them wrote together, and originally the song had a Smokey Robinson feel to it. In an article Elvis gave to Mojo magazine in 2011, he said originally it sounded to him like something Dusty Springfield or Jackie DeShannon would have recorded. That was from Paul's 1993 album, Off the Ground. And we started the show with a live version of George Harrison's big hit, Got My Mind Set on You, from the double CD, Live in Japan, from George's tour there with Eric Clapton in late 1991. Stay with us, we'll get anthologized next, and later on, hear some of the earliest songs written by John and Paul, right here on The Beatles' Every Little Thing. Hi there, Ken Michaels with you for today's Beatle game called The Note They Never Wrote, named after the Wings song, The Note You Never Wrote, from Wings at the Speed of Sound. In this game, I'm going to play a little bit of a song in which a reference is made to the Beatles, either to one of their songs, albums, or to the name Beatles or them individually. All you have to do is name this song and the artist who recorded it that has this reference to the Beatles.

0: The lyrics you heard were, "And when the Beatles tell you, they got a word love to sell you. They mean exactly what they say." Can you name that song and the artist who recorded it?
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1: Thanks for listening. This is the Beatles, Every Little Thing. And often on the show, we like to get what I call anthologized. We sample one song each from both the Beatles anthology series and the John Lennon anthology box set. The music was comprised of unreleased material, demos, and studio outtakes from the Beatles group recordings and from John's solo catalog. We sometimes play music from the anthologies on this show. This time, however, we'll play them back to back. We'll start with one from the Beatles. John Lennon wrote this song for another act managed by Beatles manager Brian Epstein, Tommy Quickley, although Tommy never ended up recording it. John told David Sheff in Playboy magazine that he wrote it as his version of the song Silhouettes, a hit in the U.S. by the Rays in 1957 and later for Herman's Hermits. John is quoted as saying, "I had that image of walking down the street and seeing her silhouetted in the window and not answering the phone, although I never called the girl on the phone in my life because phones weren't a part of an English child's life." On the Beatles Anthology Volume 1, you can hear two versions of this song. The actual demo, recorded June 3, 1964, and then there's this version, recorded 3 months later on September 30th of 64. The Beatles recorded 8 takes of this song, and they ended up using take 8 for the released version. This, however, is take 2 from that same day of No Reply, right here on the Beatles' Every Little Thing.
2: Take 2.
3: Just put it in A.
4: No.
3: 1, 2, 3. This happened.

Sorry about that. Well, we just found out what to do anyway. It's good. One. Two. Three.

Ringo Starr, here on The Beatles' Every Little Thing with the song Hopeless. That's off Ringo's album called Old Wave, released in 1983. That album only came out in Canada and Germany and a few other select countries, but not in the US or the UK, the first time any solo Beatle album wasn't released in either territory. Old Wave was produced by Joe Walsh, and Joe and Ringo together had a hand in writing 6 of the album's 10 tracks, Hopeless being one of them. The album was later issued in the US on CD on the Right Stuff label in 1994. We heard a gorgeous love song from George Harrison called Dark Sweet Lady, written in Hawaii and at the request of Olivia Harrison close to the time of his marriage to her, who wanted him to write a song with a Spanish feel to it. George said it sounded a bit Hawaiian Spanish. That's off his 1979 album titled simply George Harrison. And we got anthologized with a song each from the Beatles anthology and the John Lennon anthology box set. From John, we heard an alternate take of Whatever Gets You Through the Night. The hit version featured Elton John on piano and vocal harmonies, and it was John Lennon's first number one single in his solo career on the Billboard charts in America. That alternate version was without Elton John, but featured almost all the same musicians as the hit version. According to the Lennon's assistant and John's then-girlfriend, May Pang, the phrase, whatever gets you through the night, was one that John picked up from watching TV evangelist Reverend Ike during one of his broadcasts. Ike used that phrase, and John loved it, wrote it down, and took it from there. And we started with take 2 of the Beatles in the studio of No Reply, off the Beatles Anthology Volume 1 double disc. And I have a feeling we're going to hear more Beatles anthology music next, because our thematic set coming up includes some, certainly not all, just some of the earliest songs written by John and Paul, whether written together or on their own, and whether they're listed as Lennon-McCartney songs or not. No matter how you slice it, it's some of their earliest compositions, including the very first song ever written by John and the first one ever written by Paul. Ironically, their song titles are kind of similar. That's all coming your way next on The Beatles' Every Little Thing. Don't go anywhere.

Are you able to figure out the answer to our Beatle game, The Note They Never Wrote? This song with a Beatle reference was by a folk protest trio that was one of the first to combine

This is our last segment, which always has a theme to it. We'll explore some of the earliest songs written by John and Paul, whether together or by themselves. There are many song titles that have been mentioned through the years as having been written by John and Paul that have never been released. But we do know from the extensive research done by renowned Beatles author and historian Mark Lewisohn that the Beatles used to perform certain songs in their earliest years as the Quarrymen from 1957 to 59. Titles such as Just Fun, Keep Looking That Way, That's My Woman, Too Bad About Sorrows, Years Roll Along, and the instrumentals Looking Glass and Winston's Walk, just to name a few. What you're about to hear in this set are songs that were released by the Beatles as a group and in their solo careers, and by other artists. And this represents just some of the earliest songs written by John and Paul. We'll start with the first song written by John, and follow that with the first one from Paul, right here on The Beatles, Every Little Thing.

Welcome to Unplugged, the programme where everybody takes their plugs out and goes mad. Now, I'm going to play a song which was the first song I ever wrote when I was 14. We've done an arrangement of it. So you take a G and you take a G7 and then a C. That's all it is, really. Bit of F, I must admit.

on the Beatles, Every Little Thing. That's the Chris Barber Band and the song called Cat Call. And that song has some history to it. Paul McCartney wrote it as a jazz instrumental during the Quarrymen days, and it was originally called Cat's Walk. The Beatles never made a proper recording of it, although a rehearsal of them at the Cavern Club doing the song was recorded. Paul knew Chris Barber, who played trombone and had a traditional jazz band, and he offered him the song. That recording was made on July 20th, 1967, at Chapel Studios in London. Paul is heard in the recording calling out, "Please play it slower." And Capitol released it as a single in the UK in October of 67, but it failed to chart. Cat Call from the Chris Barber Band. We heard a recording the Beatles made of One After 909 from March 5th of 1963, the same day they recorded the two songs for their single From Me to You and Thank You Girl. They had some extra time and wanted to record two more Lennon-McCartney originals, so they recorded One After 909, and they wanted to record another song, What Goes On, but ran out of session time to record it. The song was later resurrected for the Get Back Let It Be sessions. We heard Cilla Black with Love of the Loved, another Lennon-McCartney song performed during the Beatles' early days, and one of only three Lennon-McCartney originals they auditioned for Decca Records on January 1, 1962. Two of those three original songs made it to the Beatles' anthology Volume 1. Love of the Loved was the only one that didn't. Written mainly by Paul, the song was given to Cilla, who happened to be managed by Brian Epstein, and it became her debut single, produced by George Martin. We heard a live recording of Paul McCartney and Wings in Glasgow with the instrumental Hot as Sun. That's another early instrumental written by Paul, like Cat Call, that the Beatles had in their repertoire when performing live in the late 50s. The Beatles never released a recording of the song, but Paul did on his first solo album, McCartney. The live recording was a bonus track from the remastered McCartney album released in June 2011. Also, it was the song Like Dreamers Do, said to be written by Paul in 1957. Again, the Beatles did this one at their Decca audition. It eventually was released on the Beatles anthology. The first commercial release of the song was the one we heard by the UK group The Applejacks, and it made the top 20 on the UK charts. We heard Paul McCartney from his live appearance on MTV's Unplugged with I Lost My Little Girl, his first original composition. That song certainly has a Buddy Holly feel to it. And we started the set with Hello Little Girl, the first original composition by John, said to have been written in 1957. John Paul George and Stu Sutcliffe on bass made a demo of the song in early 1960, and the recording we heard was from the Beatles' Decca audition. The group offered the song to Jerry and the Pacemakers, and they made a demo of it, but chose not to release it at the time. It was then offered to another Merseybeat band, The Foremost, who scored a top 10 single with it in the UK. Kind of ironic. John's first composition was called Hello, Little Girl. Paul's was called I Lost My Little Girl. Both songs with the words little girl in the titles. One thing that all these songs have in common is that the Beatles used to perform them during their early years on stage. There's evidence that sometime during the years 1957 to 59, they played all these songs, and, with the exception of I Lost My Little Girl, continued to play them through 1962. And that's just some of the earliest songs written by John and Paul. Now here on this show, we play anything from the entire catalog of the Beatles. And perhaps you would like to suggest something that we could feature as part of our thematic set, or as a request, or any unique idea you might have. All you have to do is get in touch with me through my website at kenmichaelsradio.com. And I welcome any ideas you have for this show. The Beatles' Every Little Thing is hosted and produced by Ken Michaels, and special thanks to Steve Bazigis for his help with today's show. For The Beatles' Every Little Thing, this is Ken Michaels saying thanks so much for listening, and I'll see you next time.

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1: Welcome along to this week's edition of 33 RPM, the classic album show. We get underway with Michael Jackson from the late 1982 release Thriller, of course, a number one in the UK singles charts in 1983, Billie Jean, and from the 1993 album by Celine Dion, The Colour of My Love, you heard Misled. So it's classic tracks from classic albums, three classic album double plays, and of course our classic countdown where we'll look at the UK top 10 best-selling albums from this week in album chart history. But the first of our classic album double plays now, and it's from Tom Petty.

Each week on the program, we give you three classic album double plays, two songs from the same classic album. And we start this week in 1989 with two tracks from the Full Moon Fever album by Tom Petty, Free Falling and A Face in the Crowd. And we'll have another classic album double play, something from a Fleetwood Mac album coming up very, very soon. 33 RPM, the Classic Album Show with Shakira.

The ever-changing lineup of the Sugar Babes, taken from their 2003 album, simply called Three. I'm not sure whether it was their third album, hence why it was called Three, or whether it was because there was three in the group. It was Mutia, Kesha and Heidi at the time when that album was released. 2003, from it, the lead single, it was Hole in the Head. And before that, from 2001, from the album Laundry Service, Shakiro with Objection Tango. This is 33 RPM. I'm Richard Todd, right here on your number one station. We have got another classic album double play coming up for you in about 4 minutes' time. As promised, a classic album double play from a classic 70s album from Fleetwood Mac. No, not that one. Another classic 70s album from Fleetwood Mac. Also, the final 30 minutes of the show will give us our classic countdown, when we'll run down the top 10 best-selling albums from this week in UK chart history. But just ahead of our next classic album double play, that album from Fleetwood Mac, here's Clifford T. Ward with Gay.

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The second of this week's three classic album double plays comes from Fleetwood Mac, their 1979 album called Tusk. You heard Sarah and the title track from the album Tusk. And we'll have one more classic album double play coming up for you in the second hour of the show. Also coming up in the second hour of the show, the final 30 minutes of the program dedicated to our classic countdown, when we'll feature the top 10 best-selling albums from this very week in album chart history. Count down the 10 and play as many of those 10 songs from 10 of those albums as we can squeeze into the last 30 minutes of the show. Okay, let's head back now to 1975 with some classic Pink Floyd, Wish You Were Here.

Well, this program is called 33 RPM, the Classic Album Show, and albums don't come much more classic than that. 1975, Pink Floyd's Wish You Were Here, the title track of that album. Got some Elton John, some Donald Fagen on the way, but we got Rod Stewart next as we head back to the early 90s. His 1991 album was called Vagabond Heart, and from it, The Rhythm of My Heart.

Rhythm of My Heart from Vagabond Hearts from Rod Stewart. 33 RPM, the classic album show. Back to the 70s again now. Elton John, the album is Blue Moves.

I've seen Elton John live many times in the 80s and 90s. And I can imagine him doing that and it going on forever. From the album Blue Moves from 1976, Bite Your Lip, Get Up and Dance. The album featured the big hits Sorry Seems to Be the Hardest Word and not quite such big hits as Tonight and Crazy Water. I'm Richard Tubb with this week's edition of 33 RPM, the Classic Album Show. Another classic album double play coming up for you in the second hour of the programme. Our classic top 10 countdown. And loads of great songs from great albums right here on your number one station. We close the first hour, though, as we head back to 1982, the album by Donald Fagen, The Night Fly. And one of the finest tracks of the 80s to close hour one.

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Welcome along to the second hour of this week's 33 RPM, the Classic Album Show. I'm Richard Todd. As Lionel Richie, Can't Slow Down, title track from his 1983 album that gave us the hits like All Night Long and Hello, and Gloria Estefan to get part two of the show underway. Cuts Both Ways was the album, released in 1989, and from it, Oi Mi Canto. We have got a classic album double play coming up for you now. In fact, the last of our classic album double plays, three on the programme each week, and it's the late, great Bonnie Tyler. And the title track from our album, Faster Than the Speed of Night. We'll follow this up with Getting So Excited.

Bonnie Tyler from her album Faster Than the Speed of Night, released in 1983. Gave us Total Eclipse of the Heart, that album. You heard the title track, and that one called Getting So Excited. And that's the final of our classic album, Double Plays. We will, of course, have three more for you next week. 33 RPM, the classic album show. It's 1997 now. OK Computer, one of the classics of the 1990s from Radiohead. And from it, no surprises.

From OK Computer, Radiohead, to No Surprises from 1997, and from 2002, Robbie Williams, the album Escapology, that is Feel. This is 33 RPM, the classic album show. We have got our classic countdown on the way now, our classic countdown, just in case you haven't heard the show before. We have a look at the UK's top 10 best-selling albums from this very week in UK album chart history. We count down the top 10 and play tracks from as many of those albums as we can squeeze in. We normally get in 7 or 8 into the last 30 minutes of the show. This week, the album chart comes from 1982. What was number one on the album charts this week in 1982? Stick around for the next 30 minutes and you'll find out. But now, here's Adele from 1982.

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5: Yeah, welcome back. The UK Top 10 best-selling albums from this week in 1982. Number 10, Love and Dancing from the Human League. Number 9, Love Songs by the Commodores. And the number 8, Imagination in the Heat of the Night. And from it,

Imagination, Music and Lights, taken from their album In the Heat of the Night, number 8 this week in 1982 in the UK album charts. At a number 7, Breakout, 22 roaring hits. Various artists featuring some big hits from the summer of 1982, including this one.

album Breakout 22, roaring hits from the summer of 1982. There's Cherry Pink and Apple Blossom White from Modern Romance. 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Number 6, Cliff Richard, Now You See Me, Now You Don't.

Cliff Richard, The Only Way Out, taken from his album Now You See Me, Now You Don't, number 6 in the UK album charts. This very week in album chart history in the UK. 33 RPM, the classic album show. Top 5 time now, number 5, ABC with The Lexicon of Love.

Valentine's Day, taken from the album The Lexicon of Love, ABC number 5 this week in 1982. And at number 4, one of the big albums of the year, Duran Duran's Rio. And we'll play you this.

Stairway from Rio, number 4. Top 3 time now. Top 3 best-selling albums from this week in 1982. Start with Dex's Midnight Runners, 2 Right A at number 3.

Yasu, Only You from the album Upstairs at Eric's, number two this week in 1982. Thank you very much for your company this week. 33 RPM, the classic album show. More classic tracks, more classic albums. Next week, another classic countdown. Three more classic album double plays. And of course, the best possible music will return. I'll be here. Hopefully you will too. Play your track from the number one best-selling album this week in 1982, The Kids from Fame with Kids from Fame. And from it is one of the big singles from that album. It's Star Maker to wrap up this week's edition of 33 RPM, the classic album show. Thanks for your company this week. Talk to you next time. Have yourselves a fabulous week.

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So welcome along. It is Pump Up the 90s and the Touch of 2000s. I'm Geoff Dorsey, going to be in the deck chair taking it all into account. So we open up there with Four Non Blondes, What's Up? And then the Railway Children. Whatever happened to the Railway Children? Every beat of my heart. So we've got the story behind the song comes from Richard Marx. Trainer on, Boyzone's on, Lamar, Paul Young, The Hoosiers. And we've got some Britpop, some Indie Days, some alternative rock and some bangers, some shoegazing, some trip-hop. Want to get in touch, please do so. The email is chunkyjeff@gmail.com. 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That's a show that brings you no filler, all killer. Like this, Pat Monahan, When You're Ready. These are Train.

0: Every time I play a record by Train, it reminds me all the way back to the Rock and Roll Hall of Fame when the Hollies got inducted there. Now, Alan Clark's voice, the lead singer with the Hollies, was struggling a bit. But when they turned up for the sound check, Graham Nash said to him, "Look, I'll tell you what, Alan, we've got to do three numbers here. I brought a couple of friends along who will help you. Pull back the curtain. One side is Adam Levine out of Maroon 5, and on the other side, Pat Monahan of Train." And they helped him all the way through it there. That's what we call friendship and knowing people.
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0: Right, now we're going to give you a particular story here that goes with 1991 and Richard Marx doing Hazard. It's off an album called Rush Street. Now, Richard Marx always seemed to write about relationships, but this particular one was different. It tells the story of a man who grows up in a particular place in Nebraska, and he's accused of murder when his girlfriend is found dead by the river. Now, Richard Marx was always fascinated by the state of Nebraska and decided he'd try to write a song. So what he did before he knew about this particular town is he asked for a list of every town and community that existed in Nebraska. There were 17 pages of them there, and he threw the 17 pages up in the air, picked one out at random, and on that page was the town Hazard. Only very small people, a small number of people that are there. And he did a rough demo, and his wife Cynthia Rhodes, who starred in Dirty Dancing, I said, "That's a hit, Richard." He said, "No, it isn't. So I'm going to put it on the album, Rush Street." He said, "Isn't it great when you prove your wife wrong?" Well, actually, it didn't, because eventually they brought it out in a single 4 months later. And what happened? Went number one in 13 countries.

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1: So welcome along to Pump Up the 90s and a Touch of 2000. Three questions for you to get that grey matter turning. Question number one. If I mention the songs Remedy and She Talks to Angels, both 90s hits for whom? Remedy and She Talks to Angels, both 90s hits, but for whom? Question number two. What is the biggest hit single taken off the Heart album, Brigade, which came out in 1990? What's the biggest hit single for the band Heart from their Brigade album, came out in 1990? And question number three, what's the title of the instrumental by Pink Floyd from the Division Bell album, which is the only Pink Floyd Grammy Award? What's the title of the instrumental by Pink Floyd off the Division Bell album, which is Pink Floyd's only Grammy Award?

0: cracking record. Love it. The best thing they ever did. A different beat. That is Boyzone playing right here on Pump Up the 90s and A Touch of 2000s. And if there's a favourite record you want to hear, it's nice if it's a special story or a wedding or an anniversary or something to celebrate. It doesn't have to be, but all you've got to do is think of a song from the 90s or the early 2000s and drop me a line right here, chunkyjeff@gmail.com. That's chunkyjeff@gmail.com. And I'll endeavour to do it for you.
1: 1990s, Jeff Dorsett. Who is your star from the Britpop era? And a song that means so much to you, chunkyjeff@gmail.com.
0: Yeah, that's right. And if you think of a Britpop song, it doesn't have to be Oasis or Blur. It could be anyone that came out in the Britpop era. Dodgy, any of those boys there. Ocean Colour Scene. All you've got to do, drop me a line to the usual address and we'll endeavour to do it for you. Today's comes from Shed 7. All the way from York.

0: 15 top 40 records. They are terrific. That is Shed 7.
1: Hi, this is Erwin from the Hoosiers, and you're listening to Jeff Dorsett.

Tell you what, they write some clever lyrics, those guys, like Goodbye Mr. Ray, and that one there, Worried About Ray. They are the Hoosiers, Irving Sparks out front there. Still to come, the answer to the quiz, and also an interview that I did with Annie McCluskey of OMD. Before that, the Shy Lights had a big hit in the 70s with this song. Paul Young picked it up and did it in the 90s. It's called Oh Girl.

best white soul voices we ever produced, Paul Young. He's come a long way. Listen out for That's What Made Otis Blue. That's also a great song from the 90s. That's Oh Girl, came out in 1990. Oh Girl, Paul Young. And I remember some years ago walking through a market in Camden, and this guy's voice was blaring out. It was actually Last Request. I'm talking about Paolo Nutini. I thought, oh, Italian, what a good voice that is. Well, it's not. He actually comes from Dundee. This is Paolo Nutini. Jenny, Don't Be Hasty.

0: creating.
1: The wonderful Paolo Nutini. Absolutely love that guy there. Jenny, don't be hasty. Right.
2: Jeff Dorsett, pump up the 90s. Bangers.
3: Bangers.
1: Now, this actually crosses over between being a banger and also being a bit of trip-hop as well. And I remember seeing an American drama series, trying to think what it was now, just exposed there. Anyway, these two coloured people get married, and this is the song they have at the wedding. Great, love it. Heavy D and the Boys. Actually, it was A Good Doctor, now I think about it.

0: night.
1: That is a tune. Trip hop at his best.
2: Oh, yeah. Now that we found love, what are we gonna do with it?
1: Originally done by Third World, that was Heavy D and the Boys there, and Now That We Found Love. And if there's a trip hop track or a banger that you would like to hear, all you got to do, drop me a line to the usual address. It's chunkyjeff@gmail.com. Right, interview time. The great Andy McCluskey. What a guy this fellow is. Been around the block, done some tremendous stuff in the 80s and 90s. Back out on a tour soon. He's going to be playing to so many dates here and around the world. OMD are so big. Right, this is an interview and a little chat I had with him about really starting out as OMD and what you do by sending your music off to people.
3: We have a story of a strange piece of accidental delight that we sent a cassette to Tony Wilson, who we didn't know was starting Factory Records. We just his club where we played the Factory on our second gig. And his wife got into the car and said, "Tony, what's in the shopping bag here?" He said, "Oh, it's all the cassettes people who've sent in to Granada Reports, his TV show, for the new label." He said, "They're rejects. I'm hip." She put a hand in the bag and pulled out a cassette and went, "Well, Casper Maneuvers in the Dark, that's an unusual name." "Oh, yeah, they played the club. Not my cup of tea, a bit too electronic, a bit too, you know."
4: Yes.
3: No, and she put on the cassette. And it was election. "Look, that's a hit single." He said, no, "they're hippie guys from Merseyside." She said, "That is a hit. Sign it." So he said, "All right, love, just for you, I'll sign them." So that is how you get a record deal. You get fished out of the bag on into the tip by the record company guy's wife. True story.
1: Oh, what a wonderful thing. I just love that one. Yes, getting an opportunity there.

Blondie from 1991, Sailing on the Seven Seas. What a funny guy, and really great to talk to. Andy McCluskey of OMD. Let's give the answer to the quiz. Hopefully you managed to get 3 out of 3. Question number one on the 90s and 2000s. Remedy and She Talks to Angels, both hits for the same act in the 90s, but who is it? It's the Black Crowes. Question number two. What is the biggest hit single taken from the 1990 album by Heart called Brigade? The single we're looking for. All I Want to Do Is Make Love to You. And question number three, what's the title of the instrumental by Pink Floyd taken off the Division Bell album, which got Pink Floyd its one and only Grammy? It's called Marooned, is the instrumental. So if you got Marooned, All I Want to Do Is Make Love to You for Heart, and Black Crowes doing Remedy and She Talks to Angels, give yourselves a nice little pat on the back. Right, time for a bit of alternative rock here as we go to Seattle to get hold of the Smashing Pumpkins. Billy Corgan, where are you?

0: That's grunge at its very best there. Smashing Pumpkins in 1979. Alternative rock on the show. And that's about where we've got to leave it. One track left to play. We're going to go out with DJ Jeff and the French Prince coming your way and Summertime. So thanks very much for your time. Keep the requests coming in. All you've got to do is drop us a line to any of the features that we have. It could be Britpop or indie. It could be trip hop. Any which way you want to cut it there, and send it into chunkyjeff@gmail.com. Otherwise, stay safe, stay well, and I'll catch you next time. Let's go with these boys.
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5: You certainly are, and we're back with another edition of Sounds of the 70s. I hope you remember the music of the 1970s, or if you don't, you might be in for a pleasant surprise. We will start off this week down at the disco with what used to be known as a turntable hit. It will be a band called Love and Kisses and a song called Thank God It's Friday. Other days of the week are available.

0: Love and Kisses got us going this week with Thank God It's Friday. Other days of the week are available. And I remember a friend of mine who I worked with back in the 1970s. I used to rave about that. He was a great fan of disco records. And I think he was out there buying a 12-inch version of that, if I'm not mistaken. That's assuming it was available. That was followed by David Bowie, of course, and Rebel Rebel.
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0: Now, what was going on in music today in the 1970s? Well, today in 1977, three people were arrested in Memphis after trying to steal Elvis's body. As a result, his remains would be later moved to Graceland. And also today in 1970, Edwin Starr started a three-week run at number one on the American Singles Chart with War, his only number one, and a number three here in the UK.

0: Edwin Starr and War, followed by Goldie, who made the top 10, I think, with that in 1978, a song called Making Up Again.
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Genesis there from Selling England by the Pound, and a hit single they had called I Know What I Like in Your Wardrobe. I'm not quite sure what Peter Gabriel made or meant when he said, you can see I'm a lawnmower, you can tell by the way I walk. I've never known a lawnmower to be able to walk. We're heading up to the sloppy bit in the middle now with the Osmonds

0: Osmonds and One Bad Apple, one of a number of hits they had in the 1970s. Right, we will start the sloppies this week with Clifford T. Ward.
1: The sloppy bit.
2: Oh, you are awful, but I like you.

Clifford T. Ward. And Where Would That Leave Me? From, I think that was from the Home Thoughts From Abroad album in the 1970s, followed by America and a hit single they had simply called I Need You. We will move on now with the Chi-Lites, and this was one of their up-tempo hits, You Don't Have to Go.

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2: 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I'm Ronnie Costello. 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
1: That was T-Rex, of course, and Telegram Sam, or if they recorded it today, it would have to be Email Eddie or something like that, wouldn't it? Today in 1976, Jimmy Reed died in San Francisco following an epileptic seizure just before his 51st birthday. He was a major influence on the Rolling Stones, and he had the 1957 hit Honest I Do in 1957. As if I didn't already say that. And Baby, What Do You Want Me To Do in 1960. And here to sing Baby, What Do You Want Me To Do from 1976 is Tom Fogerty, brother of John, was in Creedence Clearwater Revival for many years and then went solo. In 76, he was in a band called Ruby when they recorded their version of the song.

Tony Christie, and Don't Go Down to Reno. Thanks very much for keeping me company. Hope you can join me same time next week for another look at music from the 1970s. And I'll leave you this week with the highest new entry from today in 1975, when the Stylistics were at number one with I Can't Give You Anything But My Love, Rod Stewart at number two with Sailing, and Roger Whittaker at number three with The Last Farewell. The highest new entry came in at number 27. It was Leo Sayer and a song called Moonlighting.

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1: 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I'm Ronnie Costello. 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
1: 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And if that wasn't enough for you, an exclusive DJ mini mix from one of my guest DJs. 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
0: Massive dance hits. 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

work begins. The base is an amalgamation of everything. Rules are not to be played by rebels. The story of never ending. Your introversion led you here. Intuition protected you along the way. Feelings allowed you to be well balanced. And perspective gave you foresight. The top of the mountain is nothing without the climb. Only the strong will survive. Only the strong will survive.

0: there. Welcome along. We're playing the oldies on RFTK Radio, Mersey Radio. Jeff Hobbs here with you, keeping the company. This week, 1988, we kicked off with number 38, All About Eve, and Martha's Harbour, last week's number 14. Do you remember that on the clip at the Top of the Pops clip where there's sort of, the song was going and the singing was coming on? They were just kind of like, because they couldn't hear it, apparently, and things. You know, Top of the Pops was all mimed and things like that. But, they were there. The song was playing, but they weren't miming because they couldn't hear it, apparently. But anyway, so that was number 14 last week. This week's 38. Must have a big thank you to Gary Jackson on Mersey Radio, of course, Madges on RFTK. All back with you next Thursday from 8 o'clock. So we're here till midnight, live and interactive. 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Back to the chart then. This week in 1988, it was number 37. Last week's number 19 for Funky Worm.
1: One, two, three, four.
0: And Hustle to the Music. Or whatever, you know, whatever takes your fancy.

Natalie Cole, Jumpstart from 1988, this week in that particular year. Number 36 this week, last week's number 39. Before that, Funky Worm, number 37. Hustle to the Music, that was last week's number 19. And there was bits of the Fat Pat Band, Spanish Hustle, in there as well. I don't know if you picked that out, but I certainly picked it out. But yeah, Spanish Hustle by the Fat Pat Band in there as well. Don't forget, if you want to suggest the year, I'll take you back to one particular week, rftkstudio@gmail.com, rftkstudio@gmail.com. Also, don't forget, on the Late Zone, we do the Vintage Top 3. We basically pick a year and play the top 3 from that week. And we do that, of course, on the Late Zone with the featured artists. We do the two new tracks, Pillow Talk track, Bander Artist Anagram as well. We're running those at the minute. And that's on Wednesdays between 10 and midnight. Back to tonight then, number 34, last week's 46. Right, let's go off for a long walk, shall we, with the Proclaimers.

Mark Almond, number 33 this week. New entry for him, Tears Run Rings. And before that, number 34, The Proclaimers. I'm Going to Be 500 Miles. Last week's 46. I think they did that. There's that road trip in Scotland you can do, and it's like 500 miles. And there's also one up in, was it Cumbria? I think there's one around sort of Cumbria and sort of Durham and all that area. It's about 250 miles or something. But yeah, there's this 500-mile road trip you can do around Scotland. Yeah. We're actually thinking of doing that one time, but we're sort of thinking about it. That's the thing, thinking about planning it. Whether we do it or not is another thing, but quite a bit of driving involved, that's the thing. Let's do some hellos. Hi to Madgers, hi to Aquave, hi to T in the chat room on the RFTK radio site, rftkradio.uk. 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Or you can get in touch via the email, rftkstudio@gmail.com. 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Back to the chart then. What was it at number 28 this week in 1988? Well, it originally charted in 1969. It recharted this year because it was used in a beer ad for the Hollies.

S Express, number 27 this week in 1988. Last week's number 11 was Superfly Guy, of course, follow up to theme from S Express. And before that, number 28, The Hollies, He Ain't Heavy, He's My Brother. No entry for them. First charted in 1969, used in a beer advert for, do you remember Miller Lite beer? Because the tagline for the ad was, it ain't heavy, it's Miller Lite. And they also used the Blues Brothers, Everybody Needs Somebody to Love. But they kind of re-sung it to say, it ain't heavy, it's Miller Lite, if you remember those adverts. Saw the Hollies do that live about 26 years ago it was. It was at the Mayflower Theatre in Southampton. I think it was still the original lineup back then. Because I know the lead singer retired, didn't he? But I'm pretty certain that he released something a couple of months ago as a solo artist. I'm sure I had something sent to me a couple of months ago, and it was the lead singer from the Hollies. But of course, but I think they've actually decided now that to sort of take it steady, put their feet up now. But I'm pretty certain when I saw them 26 years ago, I think it was still the original lineup on it. So we're playing the oldies, 1988, number 25, Spania. Last week's number 37. This one called Every Boy and Girl, or Every Girl and Boy, covering all bases.

And I'll move at number 24 for Guns N' Roses, Sweet Child of Mine. If we say the, or if you put it backwards, it's Seesaw and Snug. Before that, Spaniard at number 25, last week's 37 with Every Girl and Boy. We're playing the oldies. We're live till midnight on RFTK Radio and Mersey Radio. Jeff Obsey with you. Hope I find you okay. And it's a bit muggy in this studio tonight. It's a bit warm in here. I've had to put the fan on. It's terrible, I tell you. It's weird, actually, because, you know, we've had all this nice weather, haven't we? And, you know, all the grass was all yellow and things like that, wasn't it? And I'm sort of driving around now and everything's gone green again, apart from the fields where they've been harvesting the wheat and that. But yeah, everything's gone green. It's funny, actually, right today, I was driving down this lane to do this collection, and there was this deer in the middle of the road, right? And it looked like it was doing the river, Michael Flatley river dance. It looked like it was doing that. All these legs were flailing everywhere, and then it ran off. And then next minute, it's running across this field the other side of the road. I couldn't believe it. Do see some funny things. Number 22, last week's number 12, Chris Rea, On the Beach. Now, there's an idea. Well, I'm not too sure, actually. It might rain. A couple of weeks ago, last week after, perfect, yeah, but...

We're playing the oldies. 1988. This week at number 19, Gloria Estefan, Anything For You. Last week's number 25. And before that, Chris Rea at number 22. Last week's number 12 with On The Beach. Now, don't forget the show's repeated on RFTK Friday afternoon between 4 and 6. If you're listening to the repeat, hello to you as well. So, new entry, number 18 for level 42. A track called Heaven In My Hands.

I played you the original from 77, but number 17, Non-Mover for Status Quo, and they called it Running All Over the World in 1988. And before that, Level 42 at number 18, new entry for them, and Heaven in My Hands. A big band like Level 42 come from the Isle of Wight. Easy, isn't it? Met Status Quo once at a Radio 1 roadshow, talking about the Isle of Wight. I was in Southsea, and they had the Radio 1 roadshow at Southsea. And it was, I think it was Bruno Brooks this particular time doing it. Sure it was. I went to twice. The first one was Gary Davis, and then it was Bruno Brooks doing it. And, Status Quo. Now, the secret was, right, everybody got to the front of the stage, right? But if you stood at the side, you're right up against the crowd barriers and that, so you're right at the front, at the front, but at the side, so you didn't have people in front of you, and you could see the stage and everything, and you were sort of near the back, so any guests that came on, you could get around the back and see them as well. So managed to meet Status Quo when they appeared there. Right then, charts, what we got? Number 15 last week, this week 16 for Robbie Robertson, and Somewhere Down the Crazy River.

shivered in the heat. I was feeling like a stranger in a strange land. You know, where people play games with the night. God, it was too hot to sleep. I followed the sound of a jukebox coming from up the levee. All of a sudden, I could hear somebody whistling from right behind me.

0: Wait, did you hear that?
1: Oh, this is sure stirring up some ghosts for me. She said there's one thing you gotta learn. It's not to be afraid of it. I said, no, I like it. I like it, it's good. She said you like it now, but you'll learn to love it later.

Number 15, last week's number 21 for Jane Wheedling, Rush Hour. I remember Chris Tarrant when he did the breakfast show for Capital Radio in London. He had a jingle made with that particular song. Number 16 before that, Robbie Robertson, Somewhere Down the Crazy River, last week's number 15. So we're playing the oldies. We're into hour two. We're live till midnight, of course, repeated on our FTK. Friday afternoons between, between 4 and 6, basically. So if you're listening to the repeat, hello to you as well. So, 1988, that's where we are. Now, if you want to suggest the year I'll take you back to, all you need to do, get in touch via the email. One email address, that's all you need to worry about. We don't have half a million emails and things. rftkstudio@gmail.com. 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Last week's 31, this week's number 14 for Yellow and the Race.

This is Billy McCluskey from Palm Springs reporting for NBC Sports of America. 20 seconds to the start of the 31st party of the race on a hot Sunday afternoon.

Kim Wilde, number 13, last week's number 8 with UK, and before that, number 14, Yellow, The Race, last week's 31. Kind of remind me a bit of Kraftwerk's Autobahn, with the cars going across from speaker to speaker, or or headphone to headphone. Mind you, I have got the big I've got the big studio monitors in here, and I've got it turned up as well, so it's great, I tell you. Really, you know, the sound really sort of whoosh, it's good. So 1988, that's where we are this week. That's where we've gone whisked you back on our little time machine. Well, when I say time machine, it's just a cardboard box with time machine written on in crayon, really. But, you know, it kind of does the job. That's the budget we've got, you see. Number 12, last week's number 26. Aha, and touchy.

Tanita Tikaram at number 11, last week's number 10 with a good tradition, and before that Aha at number 12 and Touchy, last week's number 26. So we're going into the top 10 of this week in 1988. Last week's number 7, this week's number 10, Fairground Attraction, Find My Love.

0: New entry at number 9, Phil Collins, Groovy Kind of Love. Of course, big hit for the Mindbenders in 1966. And that was on the back of the film, what was it? Buster, wasn't it? About the great train robber. Number 7 last week. This week's number 10 for Fairground Attraction. Before that, and Find My Love. We're playing the oldies. 1988, that's where we are this week. BVSMP at number 8. They were last week's number 5 with I Need You.
1: Yo, hey, check this out.

Womack and Womack at number 7 this week in 1988. They were last week's number 18 with Teardrops. And BVSMP at number 8. They were last week's number 5 with I Need You. At number 6, last week's number 20, Bomb the Bass, Mega Blast, and this one, Don't Make Me Wait.

taking us into the top five. Number four, Non-Mover for Breathe and Hands to Heaven. Before that, Bomb the Bass, a track called Mega Blast and Don't Make Me Wait. Last week's number 20. We played you Don't Make Me Wait, featuring Lorraine from the Cool Notes on vocals on that one. So, top three. This was a big hit in 1962 for Little Eva. Kaya Minogue covered it. She was last week's number two. This week's number three with this.

Last week's number three, this week's number two for Brother Beyond, the Harder I Try. And before that, number three, Kylie Minogue and The Locomotion. She was last week's number two with that one. Of course, Little Lever had a hit with it in 62. And she also charted in the 70s as well. I think, was it 75? Was it 74 or 75? I can't remember. I'm going to have to look it up now because it's going to bug me if I don't. I think it's either 74 or 75. I think it's probably 74, actually. I know she definitely charted with it again in the 1970s. I'm sure it was 74 or 75. I'm not sure. Don't know now. Definitely in the 70s she charted with it again. But yeah, first charted in 1962. And of course, Kylie Minogue covered it in 1988. Got to number two. Her highest chart position was number two. They got to number three with it this week in that particular year. And as I say, Brother Beyond at number two with The Harder I Try. They were last week's number three. Now, if you would like to suggest the year I'll take you back to, or if you suggest the year, I'll do the rest. RFTKstudio@gmail.com. That's RFTKstudio@gmail.com. Don't forget, of course, the Late Zone. We do the Vintage Top 3. You can get involved with that as well. We also have the Featured Artist. We have the... what do we have? Oh, yeah, we have the Pillow Talk track. We have the two new tracks, the Band or Artist Anagram as well. All that on Wednesdays, of course, between 10 and midnight, because we're back with that next week. Of course, back with this show next Thursday between 10 and midnight. So what was number one then? Originally recorded by an artist called Otis Clay in 1980. Stayed at number one for 5 weeks. It was a non-mover this week in that year for Yaz and the Plastic Population. And The Only Way Is Up. Thanks for your company. Take care. Bye for now.

0: 1 hour. Wall-to-wall anthems, back-to-back bangers. It's the soundtrack to the biggest anthems, throwbacks and old-school tunes. I'm Ronnie Costello. This is Club Classics. 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

Welcome along to this week's edition of the Classic Retro Countdown. I'm Richard Todd here on your number one station. Thank you so much for joining me this week. This is the programme that looks back over a classic UK Top 40, and we count down the numbers through from 40 to number one. And on the programme this week, we head back to the 30th of August 1977. Six new entries, 16 up, 15 down, three non-movers. And the first of those fallers is this week's number 40 to get things underway. If I Have to Go Away by Jigsaw, play next.

Best remembered for their 70s hit Sky High, there's Jigsaw down one place at this week's number 40, and If I Had to Go Away. Okay, the first of our new entries now. The 30th of August marked exactly 2 weeks since we lost the legend that was Elvis Presley. A couple of Elvis Presley songs in the chart. This one at number 39.

It was a number one in the UK charts in 1960, just a couple of weeks after Elvis Presley passed away at Graceland at the age of 42. It's Now or Never back in the chart this week at number 39. Number 38, the Philadelphia International All-Stars. This song reminds me so much of the late, great Steve Wright. Here's Let's Clean Up the Ghetto.

You know, I was in New York City a few months ago, and the garbage and the trash men were on strike. I'm talking about the maintenance people for the city. What they were trying to do was they were trying to get a little more money, you know, get a little raise in pay.

There's one that Steve Wright would play regularly on his afternoon show on the radio. Let's clean up the ghetto from the Philadelphia International All-Stars. This week down one place at number 38. 37 now is the second of our new entries. This is Black Gorilla and Gimme Dat Banana.

The second of our six new entries on the chart this week at number 37. Gimme That Banana, there's Black Gorilla. The UK top 40 best-selling singles from this week in 1977 on the Classic Retro Countdown. New entry number 3, this week's number 36, Bruce Johnston. This is Pipeline.

Noah, this week's number 36 on the Classic Retro Countdown. There's Bruce Johnston and Pipeline. Number 35 was last week's number 36, so a climb of one place for a track from the soundtrack of the movie Rocky.

Conti was the man in charge of the soundtrack of the Rocky film. Some help on that one for Daetta Little and Nelson Pickford and You Take My Heart Away. This week climbing one place to his chart peak back in 1977 of this week's number 35. Okay, back to our new entries now. Six in total, and here comes number four. It's the Four Seasons, and this is called Down the Hall.

One of those Four Seasons songs that often gets overlooked, but a great song. It's Down the Hall, new at this week's number 34. 33 Easy from the Commodores on the way down. 32 down for Fleetwood Mac and Dreams. And talking of easy things, there's another easy song this week at number 31. Up one place for Danny Williams. This is

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Into the top 30 we go from the 30th of August 1977 with the Jacksons at this week's number 30, climbing one place with Dreamer and climbing four at number 29, his Yvonne Elliman.

Boomtown Rats, a new entry of this week's number 28, looking after number one, and no move at 27 for the adverts. Gary Gilmore's Eyes.

Gary Gilmore's Eyes from the adverts, number 27. There wasn't much of that, just 2 minutes and 15 seconds. And there's even less of our highest new entry this week, new at 26.

0: lolly, lolly, just doing my thing.
1: I've never done anything like this before.
2: Just 1 second short of 2 minutes. Telephone Man from Mary Wilson, new entry, the highest new entry at this week's number 26. 25 is a climber, Elkie Brooks.

Sunshine After the Rain from Elkie Brooks, climbing four places at this week's number 25. It's the Classic Retro Countdown featuring the UK Top 40 best-selling singles from August the 30th, 1977. 24 next is Eddie and the Hot Rods.

Eddie and the Hot Rods. Sometimes just the rods. And do anything you want to do. Last week's number 19 is down on this week's number 24. 23, up 5 for the Doolies.

There's the family group, the Dooleys. I Think I'm Gonna Fall in Love. This week, number 23. 22, Roadrunner Jonathan Richman. And at 21, Spanish Stroll from Mink DeVille, which will close the first hour of the show. And it's the UK Top 20 best-selling singles from this week in 1977. Hour two is coming up next.